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0: 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Reminder, we've been here all night. Can you imagine doing 4 hours of talk radio? That's a long time. And everything has been saved for posterity's sake. Maller monologues on the Yankees. Implosion in Tampa. Cleveland Guardians blow an 11-strikeout start from Gavin Williams. The Atlanta Falcons vaporize the New Orleans Saints, who were excommunicated, the Saints. We have the Zebras kicked out, suspended in the NFL, and a bunch of other stuff. So check it out. Ben Maller Show podcast. 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
1: It's time now to Cite the Bite, where we play random generic sound bites. 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
0: All right, not a lot of time. Let's get right to it. Cite the Bite. Let's play the audio bite. Somebody from sports the last 7 to 10 days. See if you can figure out who it is.
2: That's all I need.
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0: All right, anyone get it right, I'll say caller five. Lorena.
3: Caller three.
0: Coop.
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0: All right, let's go. 877-99 on Fox is the call-in number.
2: That's all I need.
0: Let's start out with Coach Russell is in Orlando. Caller one, Coach Russell. Who is it, Coach Russell?
5: I'm not sure, but I'm going to go with Jim Mora Jr. I know it doesn't sound like it, but I'm going to go.
0: Is that Jim Mora Jr.? No, that is not. Let's go to Chris in Boston. I'm sure Chris will give us a legitimate answer. Chris, who is it on Cite the Bite?
6: That former Red Sox right-handed pitcher, Hideo Nomo.
0: Oh, and Hideo Nomo. When I think Hideo Nomo, I think of the Red Sox. No, that is in Nomo Mania. Coop, quickly.
7: He went to Penn State.
0: All right, Aaron is in Minnesota. Caller three, Aaron.
8: That is Frankie Sweet Music Viola.
0: Oh, Frank Viola, Circle Change. No, that is incorrect. Pizza Papa, last one, Pizza Papa. No, who is it, Coop?
7: Joey Porter Jr.
0: Joey Porter!
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1: This is Two Pros and a Cup of Joe.
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1: 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Jonas Knox. 6 a.m. Eastern, 3 a.m. Pacific. 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
22: I just instantly started freaking out, yelling to the world, what's going on? 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I mean, I'm out in the middle of nowhere. I had no idea what was going on.
3: From the frozen woods of Maine to the mountains of Montana, from an archery opener gone wrong in Wisconsin to a father's last walk through the Minnesota deer woods, each story begins with a hunter stepping into the wild, but not all of them come back.
21: 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What do you say? He's not here with us. You know, it was tough.
3: I'm Jordan Sillars. Join me as we track the truth through tangled cover and cold case files, where every trail tells a story, and every story leaves its own trail of blood. Blood Trails.
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0: The top-seeded Tampa Bay Rays beat the Yankees again 5-2 and lead their division series 2-0. Game 3 in New York on Wednesday. The Yankees committed 4 errors in this one, 3 in the first inning. Rays eventually got 4 runs in the 5th. The White Sox are up 2-0 after winning at Cleveland 4-3. The save to Grant Taylor, who needed all of 7 pitches to get the last 4 outs. The Guardians had led 2-0 in the first inning. The two NL best-of-fives each continue Tuesday on FS1. In Atlanta, tied at a game apiece, lefty pitcher Chris Sale will start game 3 against the Dodgers' Yoshinobu Yamamoto. Also, it's Milwaukee up 2-0 playing at San Diego Tuesday night. Atlanta in the Monday night football game dominated at New Orleans, beating the Saints 45-24. Bijan Robinson, 19 carries, 145 yards, and 2 touchdowns. I'm Steve DeSager.
1: It's two pros and a cup of Joe.
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1: Jonas Knox.
24: What do you mean funny? Funny how?
1: Brady Quinn.
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1: College Football Hall of Famer LeVar Arrington.
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1: It's two pros and a cup of Joe.
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1: 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Here's Brady Quinn, LeVar Arrington, and Jonas Knox.

0: context. Like, right. we weren't you know, having a good time while we were getting our, like, I'm not dancing at halftime of that. I'm not dancing after the first series of that game. Right? So why post it when you posted it? But again,
1: which is weird because it's kind of friendly fire, right? That's a Penn State account, posting it at like 9:20 p.m. Eastern.
0: Hey, bro, it's what? It's politics, you know. When in Rome.
1: Oh, really?
0: Oh, bro. Yeah.
1: So you're countering it with your own all access.
0: I'm
1: BTS.
0: Not countering. I don't small things to a giant man. Like, please,
1: so, do you have a camera on you right now that's separate from our camera at Fox Sports Radio?
0: Not separate from our camera. No, I do not.
1: Okay.
0: I
1: just didn't know how often there's someone following you around with a camera. That would
0: be
1: living a reality TV show.
0: You're being a douchebag right now.
1: Who, me?
0: Yeah, you are.
1: Why am I being a douchebag? I'm asking questions. I didn't know any of this was even like in your life.
0: You are.
1: I'm finding out these things.
0: I'm a content creator. You know, I do things to create content.
1: You might need to get
0: content.
1: An OnlyFans for some reason.
0: No. I don't think. Maybe.
2: By the way, did you have any cocktails before the game Friday night?
0: I was trying to, but I was too busy interacting at the alumni event. So I do our alumni events. I go do our alumni event, and then I go to the game. I walk over with the alumni to the games, and then, you know, I do a pregame show. So I do a lot. I do a lot with, you know, it's bigger than football. So I do a lot with our alumni, and that's more educational. And like, I'm a big fan of our.
1: Not sure why I'm being attacked, by the way, for just asking questions about my friend.
0: No,
1: I mean, I don't see you out in the road very often.
0: You called me a struggling actor.
1: I said it reminded me of Philip Seymour Hoffman from A Long Game Pauly, which we both like that.
0: I'm doing pickup games talking about make it rain.
1: Do not.
0: Let it rain. It's just
1: my lungs are burning.
0: Time out.
1: Did he switch at one point?
0: Yeah, the dude put his hairy, sweaty body on Ben Stiller's face.
1: Might be one of my favorite characters of any movie all time.
0: He did really well.
1: And it's sad that Joe just can't partake in this because he hasn't seen A Long Game Pauly, probably.
2: Oh, no, because I watch football. Yeah, I don't really watch that stuff.
1: All right, pal. Go watch A Long Game Pauly. You specifically would love that movie.
0: I just watched that the other day.
1: There is basically the story you tell of skydiving, similar but in the aspect of scuba diving. Hey, Robert, are you from scuba?
0: Correct.
1: No?
0: He left shorty.
3: The story of the hippo?
0: Hey, he's just a hippo. And I could see you playing that role, Lorena, and winning an Oscar. Like, I bet you could, like, you would do it better than the lady that did that role. I bet you'd have crushed that role.
2: Hey, by the way, did you guys, did you see Jim Baker, the televangelist, died?
0: No.
2: So, you know the drop in the system?
1: No, didn't have that one on my bingo card, Jess.
0: All right,
2: so the drop, but this will make sense, the drop in the system that we have of you can eat this.
4: You can eat this.
2: That's Jim Baker.
4: Dear God.
1: No, there you
2: passed away.
0: Okay.
2: How about that, huh?
0: Yeah. Rest easy, buddy.
1: We still got the drop, I guess, right?
2: Yeah.
0: We'll always have the drop.
1: That doesn't go with them, does it?
0: No.
1: Just making sure.
0: We'll
1: content is king nowadays.
0: Yeah, I mean, and that's why we had this whole segment, and that's exactly. why them dudes is suspended.
1: That's why he's that's why they're following you around.
0: Whatever, Brady Quinn.
1: What?
0: Whatever.
1: I just can they get you and I embracing next time I see you? Yeah. I just want to make sure there's someone there to see so we can do the whole dap hug thing.
0: Yes.
1: And,
0: yeah, we will.
1: You know,
0: we will do that.
1: But we got to make sure they get a better angle.
0: Yeah, I'll make sure we have a good angle. In fact, I'll make sure we have multiple cameramen.
1: You know I'm a big film guy, so I go back and watch that thing.
0: Yep.
1: I'll be like, hey,
0: I'm going
1: to improve on this. All right?
2: Well,
0: freaking jerk.
2: I know this. 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
2: Florida running back who had all of 13 yards on 12 carries, and he's been on a heater all year long. So, you know, really good numbers. I think Brady pointed out, you know, one of the Heisman candidates potentially based on the early start of the season. Everybody in Florida really fired up, and then they play Missouri and just get smoked. And John Sumrall, the head coach of Florida, spoke about Jaden Baugh and Jaden Baugh reaching out to him to take responsibility for his performance over the weekend.
37: I think sometimes in the running back position, he's created a lot of runs at times on his own. Sometimes the O-line's done great. Sometimes the perimeter blocking has been great. Sometimes he's made plays that weren't even there. And so we didn't do enough to help him as a team on Saturday, in my opinion, across the board. And I don't think it was his best either. He texted me yesterday and he's like, "Coach, I'm sorry. I won't let that ever happen again. I didn't play my best." But I love Jaden because he owned it and he's ready to move forward. And there's no health issue there. You know, I thought they did a really nice job of swarming to the football and populating hats to the football and making it to where it was hard for him. Credit to them for that, but he'll bounce back.
2: I mean, you know, stand-up guy, it seems like. You know, really, really disappointed in his performance. And it just seems like, you know, everybody just acknowledges that and you move on and all is forgiven. Except if you're a big fan of Florida And you've got some theories as to why Jaden Baugh had the performance that he had. And you call in to Steve Russell, who hosts a post-game show covering the Florida Gators. And it sounds like this.
0: It is what it is. And I heard a previous caller talk about Ball was maybe distracted about being on Pat McAfee, the ESPN or something shows. Yeah, to me, fact of the matter is, he hasn't been getting any.
1: Okay. That call will be referred to the University Police Department. Okay, that's not going to work.
3: Can we try to redo that? And instead of the beep, can we just play the meow song?
2: But
3: why would
1: it possible, Lorena?
4: Can you do it? That might, you could miss it though, huh? That's like more production. Can you do it?
2: Yeah, come on. what was your DJ name, Lorena? Like
5: Kitty
2: you
5: Softpaws.
2: You were bragging her? Yeah, Kitty Softpaws. Can you make this work?
4: DJ Kitty Softpaws.
3: My gosh.
4: You ain't scratching up no vinyl.
0: So for he hasn't been getting any
5: meow.
1: Okay.
4: No.
2: Yeah, so for anybody that's wondering what the bleep was.
4: He's talking about a kid.
2: Yeah, cat. Yeah. Yeah, so he's got.
4: But why would the guy, again, here we go. Why would the guy say that's getting sent to the university police
2: that's
4: department?
2: That's the best part. That's my favorite part.
4: Like, I mean, like
2: the,
4: again.
2: The cops in Gainesville are going to be like.
4: Oh, we're going to come arrest him for saying a caller. what was this show? What was the platform?
1: Okay, that call will be referred to the university police department.
4: What? And who was gonna, that?
2: That was the host, Steve Russell.
4: Steve Russell of a show.
2: Postgame show, yes.
4: Okay. Yeah. I mean, how long has Steve Russell been in this business?
2: I don't know. I mean, I'm not sure. He was just upset. Look, man, it was a disappointing performance. Everybody
3: I think it was a deterrent to anyone else who calls in to, you know, eliminate those sorts of comments, right? Because he knows what's going
4: to
3: happen.
4: You and I understand. Know. Ain't nobody coming to arrest nobody for saying.
3: I know. It's like a parent, you know. I'm gonna ground you. We're gonna stay at home. We're not taking the trip. It's like one of those. Like,
4: I mean, you know, there's nothing so behind it. Play it again, Lorena. I'm so appalled by it. I'm more appalled by him saying that than the dude saying what he said. Let's hear the police part again.
5: 2 seconds.
4: Okay, 2 seconds. Let's hear it. I'm so appalled.
1: Okay. That call will be referred to the University Police Department. Okay.
2: And by the way, you know what the University PD is going to say? They'll be like, hey, man, we just had a guy do a beer funnel through a doggy door and snort coke afterwards. We're not worried about some guy dropping a P-bomb on your show post-game because Florida stunk out loud over the weekend. Enough's enough. Nobody's getting in
1: that
2: trouble
1: call
2: for this.
1: Will be referred to the University Police Department.
4: That's crazy, man.
2: Okay, the problem is the next time he hosts a show,
4: now everybody's going to do it. Everybody's going to do it.
2: 100%.
4: That's how radio works, especially radio.
2: Yes.
4: Like,
2: and by the
4: do you
2: way,
4: understand why you have call screeners and delays and dump buttons? Because dudes say way worse than that. Way. I used to take calls on our show in Washington, D.C., and let me tell you something. That is child's play. That's romper room compared to what some of these people be saying when they get an opportunity to hear themselves on the radio. Like, wow. Some of the wildest stuff. Like, come on, man. The dude said he ain't get none, and that's why he didn't play well.
2: By the way, if come you watch the
3: Well,
2: video.
3: Let's just pause there for a second.
4: Okay.
3: LeVar, any thoughts on that, though? I mean, there maybe is something to
4: what I've tried both.
3: Callers, if it's true.
4: I've tried both. All the way up to the night of the game. All the way up to the morning of the game. I've tried both.
3: I got game. You got game.
4: He got game.
3: She got game.
4: Yes, she did. Every one of them.
3: And could that be what's really keeping
4: sometimes I play my greatest
3: ball bound up and not able
4: sometimes
3: to
4: I play
3: out.
4: My greatest games off of like what they call the air quotes full rest. Sometimes I play my greatest games off of what you would call tore that thing down and tore that thing up. air quotes, and play my best games.
3: I can't remember which UFC fighter it was, but I do recall there was like a sports science episode where they tried to debunk this myth or theory. And I'm pretty sure they had the fighter, like, basically they had him, like, fighter work out. They measured his testosterone levels.
4: It's going to be higher.
3: Then they had him hook up with his wife and then, like, tested it afterwards, the whole thing. And it did come out that technically it was higher.
4: Your testosterone should be higher after the act.
3: Yeah.
4: So even theory, though I you think should most, be stronger.
3: Even though I think most men would say otherwise, that
4: you get
3: sometimes
4: weak.
3: You don't feel like you got your legs.
4: You get a little weak.
3: Yeah.
4: But those are people that just don't, they're not used to it.
3: If you went, 11 carries for 12 yards, you would think that the legs were weak, but legs. Apparently they were not.
4: Or maybe it was a good-ass defense he was going up against, you know? Maybe
3: that was all they needed to stop, because Florida hasn't displayed the ability to really air things out and throw the football to loosen up a defense from focusing in on Jaden Bah.
4: Yeah, I mean, come on. I thought it was actually pretty funny. He should have laughed. He should have laughed at it and kept it moving. Like, we will refer this one to the university police. Like, okay,
2: He's a professional. I respect him. You know, he's a broadcast professional. You can also tell he got the double dump treatment because he reached for the dump button and then pointed to whoever was behind the glass to also dump it as well, too. So they got two dumps there, which, if I'm not mistaken, Lorena, correct me if I'm wrong, but you can only in radio, you can only dump three times in an hour, correct?
5: No, you just
4: have to... In a segment.
5: Yeah, per segment. It's two per segment. I have a 20-second time lapse that I can work with.
3: Well, the interesting thing about that is Jonas has gone multiple times in an hour after he's had ice
4: cream. You have too, Brady Quinn.
3: Well, no. I meant like after he's had ice cream, he's had to dump out a lot of times.
4: Oh, I was about to say. Okay.
2: Yeah, no.
4: You are the biggest dumper on.
3: Again, his underwear looks like Yoo-Hoo got spilled all in the backside of it.
2: Yeah, I don't even.
4: That's nasty.
2: Yeah, there's no Tide in our house. It's just.
4: And you're happy about it, too. You see that.
3: It's just bleach.
4: You see the remnants of your work, and you're happy and put them on, too, happily, don't you? You don't even get rid of them, you keep them.
2: Man, whatever. I mean, nobody sees it. Who cares?
4: They can smell it.
2: This is fantastic.
4: We did gloss over the fact that Brady Quinn gets the most dumps on the show, though.
2: Oh, it's not even close.
4: I will say that.
2: It's why I've tried to tell people.
3: I will accept that, but it's a little bit because of maybe how I go about our training, I might be multitasking while we're going through some of our training. I'll admit it on air.
4: Okay.
3: I've got a lot of things going on, and don't have time for that crap.
4: Okay.
2: So,
4: it's all good.
3: If I'm being real.
4: Yeah, you know, it's all good.
3: I may gloss over some of those times.
4: To be very, very entertaining when you do it, because every once in a while, I used to say, if we're having, just like I'd start fights in practice, if we were having like a lackadaisical, you know, start to the practice, like start a fight, boom, makes the practice better. It's just like if we start a show lackadaisically, like, let's get a dump. Like, I believe in every once in a while, let's get a dump, you know?
2: Yeah.
4: Like, shoot it. Shoot it and mean it. Don't apologize for it. Don't say it was by accident. Just shoot it and mean it. There's something very therapeutic about saying something that's crazy, crazy that you shouldn't say, and being able to dump it and act like it didn't happen, even though it really did. There's something therapeutic about it. And we get to do that in our gig. And I see the big red button right here. So if y'all feel like y'all want to let one fly, go. I'll hit the dump. Great. Nothing happened.
3: Thank you.
4: Then we can laugh about it, you know?
2: Two pros and a cup of Joe here on Fox Sports Radio. LeVar Arrington.
4: You said two
2: Brady
4: pros.
2: Quinn,
4: I'm going to dump that.
2: Jonas Knox with you here. Coming up, though, somebody's got their swagger back in the NFL. We'll get into that for you right here on FSR.
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25: 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I'm a journalist, and I cover the international fascist movement. And in 2019, July of that year, I decided to do something a little bit different. Instead of covering horror, I wanted to go look for hope. And I found it in a place you might find kind of unlikely, northeastern Syria. 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Since 2013, a loose alliance of revolutionaries over there have been fighting to not just drive back ISIS, but to establish something of a utopia, an egalitarian, feminist, eco-conscious community in a place that previously had known mostly war and terror. 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
2: Two pros and a cup of Joe, Fox Sports Radio, LeVar Arrington, Brady Quinn, Jonas Knox with you here. Coming up top of next hour, about 10 minutes from now, we are going to catch up with our guy Pete Prisco, our resident red ass here on the show. Every Tuesday morning, you're going to hear from Prisco. That'll be yours here again a little over 10 minutes from now. I do want to let you know that you can check out our YouTube channel as well, too, for the show. 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Again, that's Two Pros FSR. 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After you've done that, tap the thumbs up icon and comment away. 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Again, just search Two Pros FSR on YouTube and subscribe. So we did promise you the, you know, somebody who's got their swagger back in the NFL. You know, maybe we'll kick that over to next hour because we are up against it here. I did want to get the projection or prediction on Pete Prisco's response when he's asked about whether or not he's going to give Kirk Cousins some credit for having the Raiders in the position they are this season. What would you guess, Brady, knowing Pete as long as you've known him, would be his response if you try and get him to admit that Kirk Cousins has been a really good fit for the Raiders?
3: They have not played a game in prime time. So, yeah, he's been fine. You know, he'll say he's been good. He's been fine.
2: Okay.
3: And they'll say, has he played a big game yet? Has he played in prime time yet? That's usually what he'll refer to.
4: They are what they are. Give it some time.
3: Although his siren the last time was a little odd. It wasn't exactly the best. Mm.
2: They're the second best team in that division. I think they're better than Denver.
3: Yeah, if Denver can figure out the play calling, I think they'll end up being the second best team. But that's been an issue for them.
2: They look legit
4: against Kansas City.
2: They did.
4: They look legit. They went head to head and just ended up losing at the end.
2: Yeah, that's unfortunate. Yeah.
4: But you like that. Raiders. You like that.
2: Your guy from D.C.
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41: Here's something pretty disturbing I discovered while researching this podcast. This is what it actually says on the Los Angeles Police Department website. The site states that the Adult Missing Persons Unit investigates 3,200 cases a month. And 70% of those missing people are found or returned voluntarily within 2 or 3 days. It goes on to explain, and I quote here, "Since being a missing person is not a crime, police are given a very limited role while conducting these types of investigations." At the bottom of the webpage, it gets more disturbing. There's a section titled, "What if they never returned?" And here's the official police advice. In such situations, you may want to enlist the services of a private investigator to assist in your search. If you can't afford a PI, the police elaborate, quote, "Another option would be to contact the Salvation Army, which has a missing persons locator program." There is not a single sentence on the LAPD website that would lead a loved one of a missing person to have any faith that the police would properly investigate it. What the LAPD is basically saying is, if someone you love goes missing, don't overreact. They'll probably turn up, unless they don't, in which case you should get someone besides the police to look into it. All this is my way of saying, if the police took missing persons cases as seriously as they do, say, bank robberies, I wouldn't have had to do this podcast in the first place and end up chasing a violent criminal halfway around the country. I'm Neil Strauss, and you can hear the full story of To Live and Die in L.A.
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5: Here's what you need to know.
0: The top-seeded Tampa Bay Rays beat the Yankees again 5-2 and lead their division series 2-0. Game 3 in New York on Wednesday. The Yankees committed 4 errors in this one, 3 in the first inning. Rays eventually got 4 runs in the fifth. The White Sox are up 2-0 after winning at Cleveland 4-3. The save to Grant Taylor, who needed all of 7 pitches to get the last 4 outs. The Guardians had led 2-0 in the first inning. The two NL best of fives each continue Tuesday on FS1. In Atlanta, tied at a game apiece, lefty pitcher Chris Sale will start game 3 against the Dodgers' Yoshinobu Yamamoto. Also, it's Milwaukee up 2-0 playing at San Diego Tuesday night. Atlanta in the Monday night football game dominated at New Orleans, beating the Saints 45-24. Bijan Robinson, 19 carries, 145 yards, and 2 touchdowns. I'm Steve DeSager.
5: It's 2 pros and a cup of Joe.
1: Oh boy, yeah.
5: Jonas Knox.
2: What do you mean funny? Funny how?
5: Brady Quinn.
3: Well, that's brilliant.
5: College football Hall of Famer LeVar Arrington.
4: I love it.
5: It's 2 pros and a cup of Joe.
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5: 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Here's Brady Quinn, LeVar Arrington, and Jonas Knox.

0: those guys didn't play last week.
1: God bless
0: you. Corners have been bad. So add it all, and Reed Blankenship isn't the greatest safety in the world. So you add it all up, and they have problems. I mean, CD Lamb did whatever.
1: Why isn't Reed Blankenship good? Wasn't he one of their big acquisitions or signings, whatever?
2: Yeah, what are you getting?
0: He's not good.
1: And what are you getting?
0: He's just
1: at,
0: okay.
1: Pete?
0: What's that?
1: Well, why is that?
0: Look, he's just not very good.
1: Okay,
0: well, I don't think he's that good, and you could expose him. There are
2: Brady
0: things you
2: and I feel attacked
0: on that defense. Look, what do they do best? The two ends rush up the field and are great pass rushers. So if you take that away, and you run the ball against them a little bit, and the secondary is a problem, you have time to get the ball out. You're going to beat them, and so that's what teams are doing. They're giving up a lot of big plays. It's not a good defense right now
3: because he's a white defensive player.
2: Oh, jeez.
0: That has nothing to do with it. What are you talking about?
3: I was just trying to help, you know, the up top boys out because that's what they wanted to ask you. So I'm the only one that's willing to do it when they don't want to do it, Pete. So that's what they wanted to hear from you. Is that why that you singled him out?
0: No, I don't think he's very good.
3: Oh.
0: I think he's an average safety, and Brady's right. They touted him as a big offseason acquisition.
2: Pete, before we let you go, speaking of white people, your thoughts on the official that threw the F-bomb at Trey McBride on Sunday and got suspended 2 games?
0: A couple things. Are we really having this outrageous, oh my God, he cursed on the football field moment? Are we really
1: it's
0: doing
1: that? It's not that he cursed. He cursed at a player. Like, why was he cursing at him in the first place, Pete?
0: Have you never had been cursed at by an official in the whole time you guys played?
1: No.
3: Pete.
1: I never had an interaction with an official where he was telling me.
3: Pete.
1: No. Never. Pete. Never.
0: Well, you were probably a good guy and never.
3: He's a goody two shoe, bro.
1: No, that's not true. Dude, I've gotten after refs on the field, off the field for lack of calls. Maybe more so than LeVar, because we're hold on.
3: Uh-oh.
1: No, this is where Pete doesn't know.
3: Uh-oh.
1: You are closer to the official. It's funny, as a backup quarterback, you are closer to the official and talking to them than any player on the field because you're right there. So you can give it to those guys, whether it's PI, whether it's anything else like that. You are literally right there chomping at the bit all the time on them.
0: I'm talking about when you were playing on the field.
1: That's what I'm talking about. Even if you're not in the game, like if you're on the sideline, you can get after those guys as much as anyone.
0: No, when you were on the
1: Pete,
0: field playing.
1: Oh, my God, dude. And what I'm saying to you is absolutely not. And where you mostly have the altercations are with sideline judges, because when you are not on the field and you're not actually even playing, you are closer to it as a player, even to the coaches, because you're all jumping on that guy.
0: I don't think you would ever yell at an official like that because you were afraid you'd get grounded when you got home.
1: You will get on those officials way more than you could imagine on the sideline.
0: I bet LeVar got yelled at by an official and cursed at by an official in his time.
3: Why would you assume that, Pete?
0: Because I just think you were.
3: Because I'm black.
0: Damn, Pete, he was profiling me.
1: It's all right, Pete. Grew up in a
3: out of all
1: era.
3: Those people on that field, he profiled me, Pete.
0: Would you think that I would, if I played, would I curse at an official?
3: If you were an official, you curse at a player,
0: and vice versa.
3: Yeah, I could dig it. You look like you'd be a cursing official.
0: Look, the official overstepped. And he should be suspended. I'm going to say that right now.
3: Because he got caught.
0: But I'd much rather have some officials who put their damn flags away. My God, the number of penalties in this league is out of control. Did you see how many? There were 240 yards in penalties in the Jacksonville-Cincinnati game the other day.
2: Yeah.
0: Terrible. And bad calls both ways. Who are you? Nobody wants to be part of the game. Put your flags away.
2: There he is. The great Pete Prisco, senior NFL columnist for CBS Sports.
0: And you're grounded, Brady Quinn.
2: CBS Sports HQ analyst. Get him on X. Prisco, CBS.
0: Chopper grounded you back in the day. Don't act like
1: you did. No, Robin would.
0: Okay.
1: It wasn't Chopper.
2: Robin.
1: Dang. Rob's was way stricter than Chops.
2: And next time, Pete, we'll have to get your positive reviews on Kirk Cousins' start to the season with the Raiders. So we'll do that for you.
0: He's been good. He's been good.
2: There he is. Hold on,
1: Pete. What's the butt, though? What's the butt, Pete?
0: When's the big game coming?
3: There it is. Well done, Brady Quinn. He got it. You. Hook him, pull. Hook him real.
2: There he is, the great Pete Prisco with us. And again, if you want a piece of the can, man, you can get him on X at Prisco CBS. It is two pros and a cup of Joe here on Fox Sports Radio. LeVar Arrington, Brady Quinn, Jonas Knox with you. Coming up next, though, somebody's got their swagger back in the NFL, and it might be bad news for their opponents. That'll be yours right here on FSR. But look, we talk about sports every morning. 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
26: 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A black man from the projects comes forward with information about the case.
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28: 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They turn on him.
26: 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Lee Harris is sentenced to 90 years.
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26: Behind bars, Lee finds an unlikely ally in his cellie, Robert. The pair are like chalk and cheese. There's no way their paths would ever cross on the outside. 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Clear Lee's name.
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0: Two pros and a cup of Joe, Fox Sports Radio. LeVar Arrington, Brady Quinn, Jonas Knox with you here. Coming up in, we'll call it about 12 minutes from now, we're going to have another edition of The Leftovers. That'll be yours right here on FSR. I do feel like this is some good news. A lot of people were wondering, is Mike Vrabel going to be the same guy? Is he going to be the same wise ass with all the off-field shenanigans that took place this offseason, all the the stuff in Arizona, the Diana Rossini fiasco? Well, apparently he is back.
1: Man.
0: Because he was on WEEI, and he was asked about some comments from C.J. Gardner-Johnson of the Bills, who referred to Efton Chisholm as a practice squad player scoring a game-winning touchdown and sort of dismissed the notion of it all. And so Mike Vrabel was asked about those comments from C.J. Gardner-Johnson and said this.
2: C.J. Gardner-Johnson had some interesting comments when it came to Efton Chisholm after the game, calling him an elevated player, saying we probably won't hear from him again in the season. What would you say as the head coach for a guy that went out there, put on a great performance, who Efton Chisholm is?
3: For a guy that's been on 8 teams in 4 years, I mean... I guess he knows the drill.
4: Yeah. The practice squad.
2: Perfect response.
0: Vrabes is back. He's back. All right. All you people want to live in the past, want to live in the offseason.
1: We sure do pick and choose, boy. I tell
0: you. What do you mean?
1: A referee gets suspended for cursing at a player. Mike Vrabel gets butt and gets how many suspensions off of it? I mean, wouldn't that be conduct detrimental to the organization?
4: I don't know that it was looked at as detrimental.
1: It clearly wasn't.
0: Wait a second. He can't get some ass during the offseason?
1: Apparently, he can. apparently so. And not the one that and not the one that he, walked down the aisle with, apparently. And Hey, good for Mike Vrabel. Protect your team. Protect your players. Put the spotlight on you. They played a good game. They played a well of a game this week. They dealt a surging Buffalo Bills team. They dealt them an L, and it gave Buffalo something to think about. Can this returning AFC championship team return to form and actually be competitive again this year? And B, what do we have to do to make sure we guard against not getting complacent or finding ourselves in a situation where we let teams, catch up to us? But give New England a lot of credit. They just played a really good game, and Vrabes is he's living in it.
0: Now, the name Efton Chisholm.
1: That's so funny.
0: It should sound familiar to you guys.
1: Okay.
0: Because he was featured in my not even close to being explosive mock draft, where I predict the bottom 10 picks of the draft. Did not do it this past year because Brady told me not to. But normally this was a yearly tradition to do
5: accurate.
0: It. And back in 2025,
1: I thought you were going to go down a different lane with Efton Chisholm, but
0: no.
1: I thought you was going to take it down a different road, but all right, like
0: now
1: you're going.
0: I see where you're getting.
1: I thought we was going to drive on a totally different highway than what the one
0: Man,
1: you jumped
0: Efton.
1: On. I F him.
0: So. He was a part of that bottom 10 draft, that mock draft back in 2025. And I do have the draft profile that I wrote up if you guys would like to hear.
1: Let's hear it.
0: All right. So, Efton Chisholm III out of Eastern Washington, in parentheses, up top Brady, 5'10"-ish and close to 200 pounds out of Eastern Washington. Think Julian Edelman, Cole Beasley,
1: Why?
0: Mike Furry.
1: Why?
0: Small, strong.
1: And white.
0: Chisholm was That's a first-team FCS All-American and broke Cooper Kupp's single-season receptions record, finishing with 120 catches, over 1,300 yards, and 13 touchdowns. I actually had him going pick 248 to the Saints. He went undrafted to the Patriots, and he's got Mike Vrabel back feeling good about things. So there you go. That's called being ahead of it, all right? Years in advance. Should have done the mock draft this past year, but
4: yeah, I don't know why you're trying to blame me for you not doing it.
0: Yeah, well, I don't know why I didn't do it. I felt good about it too. Like it would have been an opportunity.
4: I mean, honestly, if you hit any one of those, it's incredible considering how hard it is to predict any round of the draft, let alone the last 10 of the draft.
0: So. I missed it by one. I have it here. Fidel Diggs out of Syracuse. Edge rusher. I had him going pick 253 to the Dolphins. He went pick 254 to the Saints.
1: Would you ever name your kid Fidel?
0: Well, I mean, you know.
1: Just asking. I mean, you, Jonas, it could be a pot. It could be a possibility.
0: Serio. Depends. Yeah, you never know. You could get
1: Brady
0: even more exotic.
1: Brady, I've seen your background when you do your podcast. You think you name one of your kids Fidel?
0: What do you mean? He's got an American flag in the background. What's wrong with that? I think it's beautiful. It's a great touch.
1: Just curious.
4: What did having an American flag have to do with anything else?
1: Okay.
4: It's like we can't love the country we live in. Is that an issue for people?
1: You didn't catch it. It's all
0: I'm
1: right.
0: With you, Brady.
1: Yeah.
4: No, I did. I just don't understand
1: did what you
4: the
1: catch
4: American
1: it?
4: Flag has to do with it.
1: I love the American flag. You know that.
4: Good.
1: Right. Yeah, I love it. I was just wondering. I was just putting the two and two together. I was just figuring, like, I was wondering what would you do? Would you do it? Is that a name that would be attractive to you?
4: Name my son Fidel?
1: Yeah.
0: Fidel Quinn.
1: Fidel Quinn.
4: Yeah, we tried to go with, like, Irish names, so it kind of goes with the last name.
1: Oh, okay.
4: It was more of the thought my wife had in all of it, so I'm not sure Fidel.
1: I was just curious because,
4: sort of
1: I mean, your dad's name is Tyrone.
0: Fidel O'Brien.
1: I'm just saying. Irish. Is that Irish?
4: Yes.
1: We claimed that one. I'm sorry.
0: Well, wait, Tyrone's Irish.
4: We claimed it before you.
1: So. We claimed it from the Irish, all right? And you know that. Erica Badu, she made it official.
0: Okay.
1: She made it official. Just call Tyrone.
0: Tyrone's Irish?
1: I thought it was black all the way from Fame.
0: Me too.
1: You remember the show Fame? The dancer, the black dancer who had the little scar on his forehead. His name was Tyrone. You know what I mean? I'm just saying. We took it from you.
0: I know two Marcuses that are white too. It's weird.
1: I know some white Mikes. You know what I mean?
4: Yeah, Marcus Stokes of Memphis balling out right now. Now he might be on LeVar's team, but you know,
1: dang, dang.
4: But his first name is Marcus.
1: Okay.
0: Hey, by the way, when we throw out when we throw out anything like this to Pete Prisco, that's always the one that kind of buckles his knees.
1: Yeah, yeah, he gets a little nervous on that one. I didn't mean it that way.
5: You might not know this, but I'm black.
0: That was Patty, by the way.
1: Y'all won't see my face. Y'all won't see my face. Yeah, take it off.
0: Lorena, can you play that soundbite from Patty one more time, please?
6: Yeah, 2 seconds.
0: Yeah. Here was our producer, Patrick Suica, during one of the breaks.
5: You might not know this, but I'm black. So,
7: I don't sound like
1: all
7: that.
1: The way today, for certain. All the way today.
7: There wasn't a what's up in there. What's up, what's up, what's up. I don't buy it.
1: I don't know, Spank.
0: I
1: know
0: it
1: you
0: is,
1: came in and talked to Sticks like, what up, cuz? What up, fool?
0: By the way, what up, DraftKings? Because the wait is over and football's here, and so is DraftKings. DraftKings is now live in all 50 states,
4: up,
0: one app,
4: up,
0: every sport,
4: up.
0: All 50 states. Right now, use the promo code 2PROS to claim your special offer at DraftKings. Again, that's promo code 2PROS at DraftKings. The crown is yours. And up next, it's the leftovers right here on FSR.
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11: On Monday Night Football, the Falcons started quick, scoring on their third play of the game and never looked back as Bijan Robinson ran for 145 yards and two touchdowns, topping the Saints 45-24. After starting 0-2 and looking lifeless, the Falcons have now won two primetime TV games in a row. In baseball, the Chicago White Sox are one win away from reaching the American League Championship Series for the first time in 21 years as they rallied past Cleveland yesterday 4-3 to take a 2-0 series lead. And the Tampa Bay Rays are also one game away from joining them after a 5-2 Game 2 win over the Yankees. The National League is back at it today with Dodgers Braves at 6 Eastern, followed by Milwaukee San Diego at 9:30 Eastern, both games on FS1. I'm Andy West with your iHeartRadio Sports Report.
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0: Two pros and a cup of Joe, Fox Sports Radio. LeVar Arrington, Brady Quinn, Jonas Knox with you here. We're going to be back on the air coming up tomorrow, same time, same place, 6 a.m. Eastern Time, 3 o'clock Pacific for a Wednesday edition of this program. We'll catch up with the old P, Petros Papadakis. That'll be yours here on FSR. 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Just search Two Pros wherever you get your podcast. Right after the show, today's pod will be posted. 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
0: All right, LaRay, what do we got?
3: You know, Snoop Dogg just really does not miss when it comes to sports casting commentary. Oh my gosh, he did the MLB the other night at the Brewers game. Listen to this.
4: Where the players come in at? Because I'm a player. Get up in there. Oh, he's safe. He can't throw that. He ain't got no arm like that. No, he don't.
5: He does, though.
4: No, he don't.
5: Oh, he does.
4: Who is that with that rocket?
5: Helly De La Cruz.
4: Oh, Lord.
5: With a howitzer.
4: He got a rocket in his pocket. Oh, he made this.
6: Rocket in his pocket. So does
3: so
6: Jonas.
3: Stop.
0: Damn.
5: Damn.
6: Why you fall out your seat? Jonas got a rocket in his pocket.
3: I'm out.
6: Damn. All right. Hammer.
3: Is that a rocket in your pocket, or are you just happy to see me?
6: Dang.
0: All right, DJ Kitty Soft Paws. What else we got?
6: What else? Soft Paws.
3: That was it? Oh, gosh. All right, we're moving on. LeBron has been all up in the news headlines.
6: For his toes.
3: Well, that is part of it. He has chronic arthritis in his left foot. And also, those daily flights that he's been taking from New York to Philadelphia every single day for practice. It's a partnership that he has, an endorsement with Fanatics. So it's not the team who's paying for his flights. It's Fanatics. Isn't that cool?
0: Oh.
6: Did y'all see the pictures of his feet?
3: I haven't seen pictures.
6: Them joints look like prehistoric dinosaur pterodactyl talons and mixed with some claws.
5: Ooh.
6: Y'all ain't seen
0: them?
6: Look them up.
5: I've seen them. They look, it's bad.
6: Ooh.
5: It doesn't look good.
0: Oh, Jesus.
5: Man.
6: Ooh.
5: Yeah.
0: Oh, my God. What is that?
6: I mean, all that money that man make, you think that he'd be able to at least get them things straightened out.
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1: 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Well, good news, he goes everywhere with you. 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
4: Snap, turns to his left, hands to Robinson over the left tackle. He's by the 50, far sideline, foot race, 40, far sideline, 30. Chase to the 20, the 10, the 5, touchdown. Bijan Robinson explodes for 54 yards and a touchdown run for the Falcon running back. On the third play of the game, Atlanta with an electrifying run.
5: 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Bijan Robinson has 494 yards rushing, the most through four games by any player in Falcons history.
6: Bijan Robinson explodes for 54 yards. He's electrifying. He's not human.
5: 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Andrew in Washington is back. Hi, Andrew. What do you have for me?
7: Good morning, Dan Dennett. Thanks for taking my call. I do have a stat of the day. I do have an update on a bet that might come into play in the third hour. But first, Fritzy, you give 100% every week. Unfortunately, there's 5 days in the week. That only averages out to 20% each day. So I don't know which days you give more than 20%. But anyways, I hope they all equal out. My stat of the day is that Jared Goff actually has over 1,200 passing yards and four touchdowns, no interceptions, but he's the only quarterback to do that in the first four games of an NFL season and not have a winning record. And so that gets me to the Lions losing to my Panthers on Sunday night. Ray took a layup of a bet that the Lions were just going to win, and I would have to take the pie. Unfortunately, the Panthers had other plans with T-Mac and Chuba Hubbard. So Ray owes a pie to the face. I just don't know when he'll pay up.
5: Well, we might be able to facilitate that later today. Big Day Ray sits in the chair for Paul when he prepares for Not So Fast. Ray also part of the gambling podcast as well. But thank you, Andrew, for reminding us. Red in Georgia. Hi, Red. Welcome back.
8: Hey, thanks. Thanks for taking the call, Dan. I was going to talk about my Raiders, but they showed me enough to not to talk about them so much. I just wish they would use Washington more in the run game than Jenty. Use Jenty more in the passing game and third down. But Dan, this official thing is really, it's personal to me because one of my best friends is an NFL referee. And I know the hard work they put in. And I know we seek perfection in this. And you can't get perfection no matter how much you use, replay, no matter what. And I think the league should go to, because they 90% of the time get it right. I think they should go to just living with what the ref do, good or bad, man, because they are very much so a part of the game and the history of the NFL. These guys put in hard work in the offseason, even though it's not full time. And I know this personally, Dan, and they care a lot about what they do. And thanks for taking the call. Y'all have a great day.
5: Thank you, Red. Yeah, I have a friend who's a Big Ten official, and he said, there are times when you're kind of helpless there. Like, you're not quite sure of a play, but you know that everybody can see it. There's replay. There's different angles there. And it is challenging. When you see how fast it is, the game doesn't look as fast when you're watching it on TV. But in person, it's extremely fast. I can't imagine trying to litigate, what's going on, what did and didn't happen. The problem I have is, and I don't know if the officials are feeling the heat, because that exchange with Trey McBride is inexcusable. You may not like what Trey McBride said. Trey McBride said to the official, "You're ruining the game. Please, you're ruining the game." Now, penalize him. Don't say something, F you, or walk away. Either throw a flag or walk away. Be a grown-up here, and you weren't. And the official with the Vikings player, that was troubling as well. Do you really think that that player was out to hit you? He was trying to help you up. Kyle in Indiana. Hi, Kyle. What do you have for me?
9: Hey, Dan. So I obviously need to talk about my White Sox as we're all on cloud nine. I don't think I've ever seen a team this young and dumb having so much fun together, embracing each other's cultures and languages, acting like college kids. highest scoring team in the AL this year, I think by almost 40 runs. And it feels like their inexperience is helping them. You got pregame dance parties in the dugout. Mike Vassell's doing the Russian squat dance that Ted Stryker did in the movie Airplane. And Sean Burt gave a quote last night that it feels like perfectly captured this team, which will be related to the question I ask you in a second. So he feels like normally it feels like you make friends with the guys on your team, but with this team, it feels like he took all of his friends from life and made a baseball team with them. So I don't want to jump the gun. I know we got 9 more wins to pull off the impossible, but I tell everyone the last college or pro team I'm a fan of that seemed to be having this level of fun and all seemed to love each other this much was the 2014 Ohio State football team that, as an underdog with a third-string QB, won 3 straight games over all 3 Heisman finalists to win the Natty.
5: Well, the White Sox started 8 players under the age of 27. And there is that youthful, you may not know what you're supposed to know and not know, but ride it as long as you can. Kyle, thank you. David in Denver. Hi, David. What do you have for me?
1: Yeah, man. I just think the NFL is getting soft. I mean, in particular, the referee that cussed out the player. I don't know. Have you seen an NHL game? There's hot mics every single game with the NHL referees. Like, I don't think it's a big deal if a referee cusses out a player at all. And I just think the NFL just needs to grow up and grow a pair and be more like the NHL.
5: Well, these officials have to walk away from this. You can't take it personally. Your job is to be the overseer of the game. You're supposed to be mature. You're level-headed. You know, a player... Trey McBride may be getting frustrated. Maybe he's getting held. Maybe somebody with a cheap shot. You're the official. Nothing happened to you other than him saying, please, you're ruining the game. And then he turns and says, F you too, Trey McBride. But that was swift. I said yesterday, you got to suspend these officials. And one got 2 games, one got 1 game. But I applaud the NFL that you did act swiftly. And hold them to a different standard. Or hold them to the standard you hold players to. Or coaches. Or owners. Update the poll results, Dylan.
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5: 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Todd, you're in the confessional. 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
5: 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And Drew Brees will join us in the final hour of the program. 1 hour in on this Tuesday. 2 more to go. Dan Patrick Show.
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0: 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Tim in Michigan. Hi, Tim. What do you have for me today?
1: Hey, Dan. I've got a Dylan Doppelganger.
0: Oh.
1: Or maybe it's his uncle or dad. I don't know.
0: Okay.
1: But love Dylan, and not sure if his interim tag has been removed. But I just love him, so hopefully that does happen soon. But I've got Kevin Corrigan.
0: Kevin Corrigan.
1: Not exactly maybe an A-lister, but...
0: Well, neither is Dylan.
1: Maybe this is Kevin Corrigan's doppelganger.
0: All right. Paul, Kevin Corrigan.
2: He's been in a lot of movies. Pineapple Express, big fan. It's like a sports movie.
0: Does he look like Dylan?
2: Yeah, kind of scraggly, black hair.
3: A little gray in there.
2: Yeah, a little touch of gray.
0: Thinning.
2: It's a deep cut.
3: We didn't have to do that.
0: No, your body.
3: That's not either. One is, one isn't.
0: Do you have to get into a certain shape? No, do you have to get in shape for your wedding? So you're engaged.
3: Yes, ideally, but okay. I have a little more time.
0: When are you getting married?
3: Probably 2 years. We're a little unconventional around here, Dan. Probably, my guess would be 2 summers from now.
2: You need more time.
3: Yeah. Too much. I have a little too much time. That's the issue.
0: Yeah, why? Oh, she's in school.
3: Well, yeah, we're long distance at the moment. So I was like, let's not even start the whole planning thing until we're back together. So we're just kind of chilling at the moment.
0: I give it 6 more months and that's it.
3: And then it's over?
0: Yeah, probably.
3: Really?
0: Yeah, you're becoming a big time star.
3: Oh, I'm going to be the one
0: to. Yeah.
3: I don't know about that. Might be the other way around.
0: Well, she's going to be the breadwinner.
3: Yeah, it's my dream.
0: Yes, she's very bright. And, you know, that higher education, higher learning stuff.
3: You're implying that I'm not also.
0: Well, she's furthering her education as we speak. You're not.
3: No, I scraped through the one that I had to do.
0: You just didn't apply yourself, Dylan.
3: Thanks, Mom.
0: I know. God, if I had every time, why don't you just apply yourself? I don't want to.
3: You know? Which is a good response to that.
0: Like, I don't want to. Have you seen this jump shot? I don't need to. Well, what are you going to do? What are you going to fall back on? I said, I don't know. I'll figure it out. Jeff in Texas. Hi, Jeff. What do you have for me?
4: Hey, Dan, I have a couple of things for you. First, I saw an article a couple of months ago about ESPN doing a subscription model for SportsCenter so people can watch just what's about their team. Mm-hmm. It's designed where you can put the Raiders, whatever it is that you like, mm-hmm. and it's going to be AI. So it's being generated where their talent, it won't actually be there. It's going to be an AI version of them. I want to know what your thoughts were on that, but more importantly, I wanted to know if you've looked into that yourself, especially with you retiring. Is that something that you would consider so the rest of us can continue to watch the Dan Patrick Show with you on it in the AI form?
0: That's been brought to my attention, Jeff. I have no comments on what SportsCenter is doing or ESPN's doing. I don't care. But as far as AI, I think if I could do it, then I would be present. I wouldn't want AI to create artificial me. Although it's coming. I realize that. And there's a lot of things that we use it for, research. And you got to be careful with this because even when you do the research, you got to double check it. But it can do things quickly. And a lot of times when we come up with a topic, you want to make sure that you can do a thorough, you know, a deep dive on a topic or an interview and give you that information just to make us better. I understand it. But I'm not sure how it would relate to an actual on-air product here, at least not yet. Yes, Dylan?
3: Have you thought about freezing your head like Ted Williams did?
0: How did it work out for him?
3: Well, that's not been decided yet. They could, you know, any day now, they could be like, oh, we can screw this thing back on, and look, you're back.
0: Tom in Ohio. Hi, Tom.
5: Hey, DP.
0: Hey, Tom.
5: I just have one thing. I got absolute positive proof that players try harder during prime time.
0: Okay.
5: The Cleveland Browns have won 8 straight games on Thursday night.
0: Well, there you go. That answers it. Thank you, Tom. And the Cleveland Browns, new and improved Cleveland Browns. Yes, Dylan.
3: You did bring up an interesting point, though, earlier, which was Kirk Cousins' track record in primetime. So he does the inverse of all of these other teams. He's a killer at 1 o'clock, but once the lights come on, I don't know. It's interesting.
0: But he played pretty well for a 4:30 game.
3: Yeah, 4:30. It's dusk.
0: So, but if he was 4:30, like he gets worse as it gets closer to prime time.
3: Like a werewolf.
0: Yeah, Paul.
2: He's a dad of 6. He's got kids to put to bed. He's got to get a quality night's sleep.
0: He's played well. He has played well. For everybody who thought Mendoza should start, will start, I'm like, nope. And the fact that Cousins has played well makes that decision even sounder. Because Mendoza, he will value this the rest of his career. As Mahomes did with what happened with Alex Smith. If you're going to look at Mendoza as a 10, 12-year career, then let it play out. He doesn't have to be Cam Ward and start right away or Bryce Young right away. He has this is a luxury. Ben in South Carolina, kind of a red shirt year, Paulie likes to say, with Mendoza. Hey, Ben.
6: Hey, Dan. The caller was talking about Dylan. Hope he stays on. I had similar thoughts at first. Wrote him a limerick a while back when I was really missing Seton. It goes like this. A man showed up in the back row. What he does, we don't really know. He grilled some good meat, but he's in someone's seat. Let's get Seton back on the show. But I have to apologize to Dylan because I think he's grown on me a bit. So this one's really for you, Dylan. There's this guy in the back row. What he does, we still don't know. By far his best feat is grilling great meat. We'll see if he continues to grow.
0: All right. Thank you, Ben.
3: Very nice.
0: Yeah. Look, Dylan has earned a spot here, but this happened because Seton wanted to try other things affiliated with the show. And Seton has an entrepreneurial spirit, and he thought there were different things that he could do that would challenge him. And part of my job is not the job every day. It's developing, letting people find what they want to do. You know, Mario answered phones. Now he's directing the show. Marvin helped the build out here. Now he's sitting in the front row. Dylan helped build this and then answered phones. Now he's on the show. That's the great part of helping these guys with whatever happens the rest of their lives. Dylan, you're in the confessional. Drew Brees will join us final hour of the program. Back after this. Sometimes.
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16: Imagine you're struggling with back pain for months. 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
17: And the words that he said that I wanted to hear was, I can fix you. And, you know, those are magic words. 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
16: You trust he'll take care of your problem.
18: Nothing but good reports and a list of accolades that were two pages long.
19: When you talk to him, he's engaging. He seems very intelligent. He's witty. He's charming.
20: He'd always talk about, I'm going to be a doctor.
19: But he has this dark side that he likes to keep separate and hidden from everybody else.
16: This is a story about 33 patients who put their trust in a prominent surgeon in Dallas.
21: State your full name for the record.
22: Christopher Daniel Dunch.
16: And wish they hadn't.
23: This friend called me and said, I believe that your doctor is on the news that he has been killing patients.
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25: 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This was attempted murder.
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13: 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And Patrick. Well, good news, he goes everywhere with you. 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
14: Three staccato cries of Mayday and an eyewitness report of a mid-air explosion is about all that is known this morning of the British Columbia air disaster, which yesterday claimed 52 lives.
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0: Last call for phone calls. What we learn, what's in store tomorrow, this day in sports history. We also have the overshadowed, the five players that Big Day Ray deemed were overshadowed this weekend. I went to see a jazz concert over the weekend, and I didn't go kicking and screaming, but my wife knew that I might not want to go on a Saturday night, might want to stay home and watch football, but I really enjoyed it. And I got to see one of the great trombonists in America. His name is Wycliffe Gordon. He was wonderful. And I think he had played with Wynton Marsalis. Like, he's the real deal. Sounded great. It was fun. And I think I could probably sing scat. Now, I can't play any instruments except for this voice. But I think I could do scat. Yeah, that's all you got to do.
20: Pretty good.
0: Right?
21: That's good.
0: Yeah.
21: You can also play for the Utah Jazz.
0: I could play for the Utah Jazz, and I could probably sing a little scat jazz. Yes, Todd?
22: Is A Wonderful World considered scat music? When I got myself, what a wonderful world. Is that considered scat?
0: No.
22: It's not.
0: No, scat, I think, is the... Yeah.
20: It's mouth jazz.
0: Yeah. It's like, if I'm playing an instrument, that's what it would sound like. But I'm not. I'm just using my vocal.
22: That was pretty good, actually.
0: Thank you, Todd. Thank you. Wycliffe Gordon. Very talented. All righty. Let's talk about the overshadowed here. Chop Robinson, Dolphins defensive end. 10 total pressures, 3 quarterbacks hit, had a sack. He put pressure on 32% of all of Kyler Murray's dropbacks. Chop Robinson. Next up, another defensive end, Dallas Turner, former Alabama pass rusher. 3 tackles, 1 for loss, 2 sacks, forced fumble against the Dolphins. 5.5 sacks this season, 2nd in the NFL. Dallas Turner. Mahershala Tootin, uncommon, averaging 4.6 yards per carry, and had a long touchdown against the Bengals called back. Amarius Mims, Bengals right tackle, allowed 0 pressures on 56 pass block opportunities versus the Jaguars. Deion Walker, Bills defensive tackle. He's 6'7", 331. He's a dancing bear out there and had some big plays, leading all defensive tackles in pressures this season and constantly lives in the backfield. That's your overshadowed 5. Good job, Ray.
20: Thank you, Dan.
0: How about this day in sports history, Marvin?
21: All right, got one for you right here. Yeah. In 1985, Joe Montana of the 49ers set an NFL record with 57 pass attempts. He threw for 5 touchdowns and 429 yards.
0: That's pretty good, right?
21: It's okay.
0: Michael Jordan announced his retirement from the NBA in 1993.
21: That was the first one?
0: Yeah, I was there. I was there for that. Roy Halladay, 2010. No hit the Reds, game 1 of the NLDS. Luke in Florida. Hi, Luke. What do you have for me today?
23: Hey, Dan. How are you?
0: Good, sir.
5: Good, thank you. I was driving back from the Rays game last night back to Jacksonville, and you guys were talking about the police officers pulling people over. I was reminded of a story of my buddies and I left out of high school to go up to Tallahassee, and we got pulled over. And the cop was like, I've been waiting for assholes like you guys all night. And my buddy, he says, quick as a fiddle, goes, well, clearly we got here as fast as we could.
0: Thank you, Luke. Thank you. I mentioned this a while ago. One of my college football sources was talking about kind of the shift in the SEC, that you got to have oil money, tech money, and you might not have that in all of the, you do in Louisiana, but you got to, or Oklahoma and Texas. Here is John Tyson, Arkansas booster, asking about trying to match the money that Texas Tech spends on its football team.
6: When you look at those other guys and what Cody Campbell has done at Texas Tech, I mean, he's completely by himself changed that whole program. I mean,
7: well, he's got oil, I got chickens. So we'll start there.
0: Kind of a Kawhi Leonard laugh there.
21: I'm wealthy.
0: That's a Little Rock Booster Club. He's talking about, Tyson Chicken down there in Arkansas, as opposed to the oil money that Texas Tech has. You also have Walmart money down there. Do they spend on the football team? I think they do the basketball team.
21: Feels like basketball, especially with Calipari there.
0: Yes, Dylan.
23: Tyson chicken money seems like nothing to sneeze at. That's good chicken.
0: I thought that was John Calipari's connection, that guy got him down to Arkansas.
23: Probably.
0: Todd, what'd you learn today?
24: Sean Payton told Drew Brees and his Saints teammates 2 weeks prior they'd try an onside kick versus the Colts in the Super Bowl.
0: Ambush. Dylan.
23: Todd found Peter King's book. Yay.
0: Big whiner.
24: Book, not memoir.
0: Marvin, what'd you learn?
21: Dylan is growing on people.
23: I'm a grower.
0: Not a shower. Big Day Ray.
25: Chicken can't win championships.
0: Todd, what did I learn?
24: The Dolphins are scoring the least points in the NFL, followed by Titans, Patriots, Chargers, Packers, and my Broncos.
0: 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Big Day Ray is going to get a pie to the face if you're watching on Peacock NBC Sports Now because his Lions lost to the Panthers. Thanks for joining us. Bill Cowher, Steve Young joining us tomorrow. 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
14: It's August 2023, a county government meeting in Pennsylvania's Lehigh Valley. 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
15: My two-month-old son was happily drinking milk from his bottle when he quickly started choking, turned blue, and went limp. My boyfriend transported our son to the changing table as I grabbed an anti-choking device and my boyfriend began assembling it. Two pumps of the device and my son was conscious, gasping for air and coughing up milk.
14: They all went to the ER to make sure the baby was okay.
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15: 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Enough is enough.
14: 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And the next one. The stories they tell form a pattern of parents walking into a Lehigh Valley hospital to get help for a child, only to leave without them. And the same doctor's name kept coming up again and again. A pediatrician.
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14: 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From Serial Productions and the New York Times, I'm Diane Neary, and this is The Preventionist, a story about a doctor and the rise of a powerful field of pediatric medicine.
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19: 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So Sean McVay goes to the sidelines, gathers his team, and leans into what he does best. 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
27: The Herd with Colin Cowherd starts now.
6: Okay, here we go. It is a Tuesday. We are live. It is The Herd. Oh, that Yankee season is melting away. I can't wait for a Rays Brewers World Series. Oh, the pay disparity, salary caps in baseball. All right, let's start with football. Sometimes in football, you watch something and you think, okay, is this real? One team on a short week, one team had to travel further, one team is injured. What you're watching with Atlanta is not a mirage. Michael Penix broke into this league with a defensive coach. Bijan Robinson was there. Drake London was there. Atlanta had a very good offensive line when he broke into the league. Yet through 2 years and 12 starts, his passer rating was in the mid-80s, and he was completing 59% of his throws. Then he gets Kevin Stefanski, who, when Cleveland fired him, interviewed for five jobs in about 45 minutes. He lands in Atlanta with all these weapons. What do you know? Michael Penix gets two starts with him, 113 passer rating, 73% completion percentage, and looks fantastic. Well, Colin, it's just, that was a tough environment last night. Superdome's a tough environment last night. Very emotional night in New Orleans, a divisional game. And they, even in the first series, they took the crowd out of the game. So young people in any industry need tutors. They need mentors. All these Atlanta pieces were there the last couple of years. He didn't have his maestro. He didn't have his conductor. And we all watched Penix at Washington. I watched him play live against Oregon, outplayed Bo Nix. I watched him like you did against Texas. He always threw a beautiful ball. But he didn't have his guy. And I'm telling you, these sharp offensive coaches, they are lapping these defensive coaches. I mean, Kirk Cousins was in Atlanta when they had a defensive coach. He looked washed. Now he's got Clint Kubiak in Vegas. He looks 28 years old. And so four of the five teams in this league that are 0-4 have defensive coaches. That doesn't mean all the offensive coaches, Green Bay has a problem right now, are crushing. But Michael Penix Jr. looked like he did last night and last week, like he did in college, when he had Kalen DeBoer, one of the smartest offensive coaches and head coaches in college football. So this is a trend. I'm going to die on this hill. Atlanta has had Drake London for years and Bijan Robinson for years, and Atlanta's had an above average offensive line for years and good ownership for years and all sorts of smart people. Matt Ryan now in the front office, they've never lacked IQ, EQ, and commitment in the front office. What they've lacked is the offensive coach. This is not, you're not seeing things here. Right now, since Penix started with Stefanski, number one in points, number one in total yards a game, number one in rush yards, number one in yards per play at 7.5. What you are seeing is real. But now, finally, all these high-end, high-tech parts have connectivity. So I believe Atlanta right now is a top 10 team in the NFL. I don't think they have a great defense, but look around this league right now. Are they just going to be Dallas? Well, they got a better coach than Dallas. Are they going to be the Colts when they can beat good teams but not great teams? Well, their quarterback, Michael Penix, doesn't turn it over like Daniel Jones, who I actually think is pretty good. So here was Stefanski on Penix and the wildly impressive standalone Monday Night Football win.
17: I think all these games are challenges and, you know, tough environments on the road, crowd noise, great defenses across the other side. So these are one game seasons, and we're excited about this one. We'll learn from this one and then get to the next one.
20: I thought Mike played well.
17: Yeah, I thought took care of football, made some really good throws. I thought the throw late in the game on that third down, get the ball to Drake, was an excellent play. There's a bunch of great stuff out there, but I really like Mike, his demeanor on game day. I like how he's operating as the mission.
6: 1 hour from now, the Herd hierarchy and Nick Wright. So, for whatever reasons, and I have my own theories, but we don't talk defense in baseball. We talk it in the NFL. We talk it in the NBA with Wemby and OKC. We talk it with goaltending in hockey in the NHL, the hot goalie. We talk it in goalkeeping in world-class soccer. But we don't talk it in baseball. But we talk in baseball, managers and pitching, bullpen, power, speed. We don't talk defense. But Tampa is going to force the Yankees to play defense because Tampa led Major League Baseball in singles and balls in play. And last night, they played right to the Yankees' weakness. We haven't seen a good Yankee defense in years. They were awful last night. They're not athletic, and they're not a good defensive team. They have always been more power than precision, and they more errors than any other playoff team, the New York Yankees. And so power pitching and power hitting is very, very important in the playoffs, but so is playing defense. And they had four errors in the first three innings. And this is what Tampa does. Tampa is precision. The Yankees are power. And this was very reminiscent to me of that meltdown. Remember that fifth inning meltdown game five against the Dodgers in the World Series a couple years ago where you're like, what am I watching? Double-A baseball. So they brought in a third baseman. The Yankees did. Remember that? The Aaron Judge drop. And he never does that. So the Yankees had a third baseman, Ryan McMahon, in the lineup for defense, and it still didn't work. So this was always going to be power against placement, and Tampa has them down two games to none. And remember, in game one, again, small ball is what Tampa does. In game one, the Yankees had a base-running blunder. All right, game two, defensive shortcomings. And the one thing about the Yankees all year, they blew a lot of teams out. They were not good in one-run games, way under 500. Why is that? Well, that's because they don't play station-to-station baseball. They're not a very good defensive team. They're more athletic than they've been in previous years. What Tampa does well is absolutely the Yankees' liability. So, and to me, it doesn't matter how powerful the car is. You got to keep it on the road. The Yankees are largely the anti-New York Knicks. The one thing about the Knicks, they've got flaws, but you always trust them in the fourth. You always trust the Knicks in close games with Jalen Brunson. That's not what the Yankees do. They need great pitching, power pitching, and the long ball. And, you know, they can get the home run from Ben Rice. But this series, I mean, in this series, by the way, they've got five hits and four errors. And the lowest batting average by an American League team over any two-game span in the playoffs. So this is just looking like the series that Tampa was hoping it would be. Put the ball in play, single and double them to death, force the Yankees to be athletic and play defense. It's not their strength. Try to avoid the long ball. It has looked exactly, precisely what Tampa wanted it to look like. And here's Aaron Boone.
1: A really rough night, to say the least, for us. So, you know, we got to get over it. You know, we've responded all year to difficult times, and we got to do that again.
6: Yeah, ugly. So, I think everybody. I've said this with the staff. I've been joking. I want a Brewers Rays World Series. It won't necessarily be a ratings bonanza for Fox. But it will prove what I believe to be true, which is we spend way too much time worrying about salaries and payrolls. Toronto didn't make the playoffs. Mets, awful, huge payroll. And a lot of these big payroll teams face each other in the wild card round and knock each other out of it. Three of the four teams that got a bye are low payroll teams. So, and the Dodgers play later today against the Braves in what will be one of the most dynamic postseason games so far. But, you know, big market Cubs are gone. Yankees in trouble. Red Sox out. That's where we stand right now. J-Mac, I know you grew up a Yankee fan.
4: Yeah.
6: And we don't talk a ton of baseball, but that was fairly inept last night.
4: Yeah, we'll probably talk more baseball when the Brewers meet the White Sox in the World Series, right? I'm sure we'll be doing that, leading the show every day. A rough one for the Yanks. It's not over. Yeah. But maybe they should extend this to a seven-game series. It just feels like it's too. Come on. Two games on the road. It's tough. I'm rooting Yanks. Big one today for the Dodgers.
6: Huge.
4: Also, Padres. We need them to extend it. You know, no, despite what some political folks think, we need San Diego. It's a great city. It's a lovely city. I love it. I like the Padres.
6: We don't need anything. What we need is great baseball. We'll be fine. Whoever wins, wins.
4: Like good football last time with the Falcons, huh? Bijan Robinson?
6: Again, been there for years, okay? Drake London, been there for years. They've had a very good offensive line for years. And I think we both agree on this.
4: Yeah.
6: I root for franchises to find their franchise quarterback. I'm not a fan of Deshaun Watson, but I'd rather he play well than poorly because it's better content.
4: Let me ask you, when I turn on that red zone
6: 1 o'clock window, you know, or noon window, wherever you live on Sunday, I'm not looking for a lot of Cam Ward.
4: Yeah.
6: I'm not looking for, you know, I want stuff that works. And when I watched Penix last night, and I'm like, that is wildly entertaining football.
4: Do they beat the Steelers in week one with Penix? Because Cooper Rush gave them nothing, and they barely lost on the TJ Watt pick six. And that Carolina game, week two, Cooper Rush, two turnovers in the first five plays.
6: Yeah.
4: I mean, Atlanta could be looking at a 3-1 or 4-0 if they had Penix for all their games.
6: Yeah, that was not a mirage last night. No. They are fast and skilled. And Penix, by the way, they're not getting to him either. You worry about his injuries. But right now, today, you don't want anything to do with Atlanta.
4: No.
6: Everybody has a zone they're trying to get to. 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
1: Our thanks to Mario Cristobal for joining us earlier. Demario Davis and Jalen Hawkins as well. We'll get to... I've been thinking about something since Mario was on with us, Taylor, that I'll get to in just a second. But I was amazed and laughing at you this morning because something was going on with AT&T and cable, and they give you these 2-hour windows and you're never in the first window. What
0: happens? You are never in the first window.
1: I think it's just all one big window. I do. I don't think there are windows. I don't think there's an early side of a 2-hour window. No. They just get to you when they get to you. That's it.
0: So not only am I dealing with the Yankees losing to Tampa Bay Rays yesterday, if you told me, Taylor, what's the worst way you could have experienced this game? Probably streaming it on your Apple TV with a hotspot internet from your phone, and every 5 seconds it's lagging. I'm like, oh man, I wonder what happens here. Oh, what a surprise. The Yankees strike out when it finally buffers and catches back up. Mm-hmm. Then the internet is finally getting installed today with AT&T, yeah. And they say, hey, the window is 8 to 10. And also, with these companies now,
1: yeah,
0: they call you 50 times after you schedule the appointment to confirm the appointment. I'm getting these calls every 20 minutes from them. I'm like, hey, tell the next guy who calls me, I already confirmed the appointment. You don't need to send me more text saying, press 1 to confirm the appointment. And then I press 1 to confirm the appointment. 30 minutes later, I get a call. Hey, by the way, we're just letting you know, 8 to 10. I go, yes, somebody just told me that 20 minutes ago.
1: Yes, we should preface all of this by saying we love AT&T.
0: Yeah,
1: yes.
0: Yeah.
1: I have no idea.
0: I'm open for business. Yes.
1: Any of the wireless companies, any of the internet, we love you all. Okay, I have no idea which ones are advertising with us. I have no idea if they're on radio or on the podcast, but AT&T, we love you. All right, go ahead, Taylor.
0: And then when they say it's an 8 to 10 a.m. window.
1: Yeah, oh boy.
0: When they tell you it's an 8 to 10 a.m. window,
1: mm-hmm.
0: I've got a news flash for you. Yeah. They're showing up at 9:55 a.m.
1: All right, so put it on the poll. If if the cable company gives you a window of 8 to 10 a.m., are they showing up at 9:55 in the morning?
0: Yeah, they show up at 9:55 in the morning. And again, I love AT&T.
1: Yes.
0: They could not have sent an older person to try to figure out this Wi-Fi situation where I open the door and I go, oh no, I think I'm installing the Wi-Fi now when I see him, because I know when my parents ask me for help with technology,
1: yes,
0: it turns into a whole process. Taylor, can you log us into the Amazon Prime? Take a picture of the TV. Send me the activation code.
1: Right.
0: What's the Wi-Fi password when I come home? What do you mean, what's the Wi-Fi password? We don't know what the Wi-Fi. Who has the Wi-Fi password?
1: So, are you maintaining the guy was so old that when he walked in, you were thinking to yourself, "Hey, buddy, I got it."
0: Okay. I thought he was going to hand me the modem, and I was going to have to look up on YouTube how to set up the Wi-Fi.
1: Hey, Taylor, what's this?
0: So he shows up at 9:55,
1: yes.
0: And already I'm like, man, I really need to get out of this apartment.
1: Right, but you knew it was going to be 9:55 before, like when they gave you that window of 9 to 11, or whatever it was, 8 to 10.
0: Yeah.
1: You knew it was going to be 9:55, right? You knew it.
0: Yeah, so okay, in my mind, when they give you the 8 to 10 window, I'm like, okay, this guy's going to be out of the apartment by 10.
1: You know what I did once? I dared a guy to get there at 8 o'clock. I did.
0: So if they gave me the option, hey, pay an extra $200 to actually show up,
1: yes,
0: at 8 a.m.,
1: yeah,
0: I probably would have paid it, because that's how much I wanted to get this internet situation figured out.
1: I get it.
0: The guy shows up at 9:55, and I'm asking, like, hey, I'm supposed to leave soon. Like, how quickly is this going to be wrapped up? He goes, this is going to take a while. And I go, oh, my God. And this apartment I moved into.
1: He's old, though.
0: Yeah, this apartment I moved into. Yeah. We have a great, like, ocean view of downtown Fort Lauderdale.
1: Nice.
0: And the guy is, like, setting up the Wi-Fi, and all of a sudden I hear him. He's not setting up the Wi-Fi. He's just looking out the window, and he goes, man, great view. Great view from the 26th floor here. I'm like,
1: small talk.
0: I'm doing the thing where I'm pretending to look at my watch. I'm like, my man, please, please, with some sense of urgency. He's like the New York Yankee bats up there with no sense of urgency. I'm looking at, I believe his name was Salvador. So I was like, Salvador, we need some urgency here, buddy. Yeah,
1: yes, we should preface this by saying we love Salvador.
0: I love Salvador.
1: Yes, and AT&T and all the cable companies who may or may not be advertising on this radio show or podcast or on this network, for that matter. Salvador, we love you, but it'd be funny if he just, all of a sudden you walk in, he's kicked up his feet.
0: Oh,
1: he's
0: my
1: having
0: God.
1: A little Arnold Palmer. he wants to talk shop with you. I mean, by the way, you don't tell any of these guys, right, who come to your house, hey, I work at sports radio for a living, right? That's rule number one.
0: No.
1: You don't say that, because then all of a sudden you're talking about whether or not the Dolphins are going to go winless and it will last for 45 minutes.
0: Yeah, and my apartment, like, in the room where he had to set it up was, like, where my office is. So I have, like, a bunch of like, knickknacks in there and everything, whatever. One of the things I have is a North Carolina football helmet. And he goes, oh, North Carolina, University of North Carolina. And so exactly to that point, I'm like, oh, no, here we go. He's like, I actually just came back from Wilmington. I'm like, okay, Wilmington's not even close to Chapel Hill.
1: Yes.
0: It's like telling somebody you're from New York City and you just visited Buffalo. I'm like, okay, great. You went to the beaches in Wilmington.
1: The S in Salvador stands for small talk.
0: Yeah. Yeah, I wanted it to stand for shut up.
1: Would he still be at your house if you were willing to engage it? Would he still be there now?
0: Oh, yes, 1,000%. This has been a problem for me in the past where I can't get people to leave. So this is back when I was living in Charlotte probably 6-7 years ago with my roommate Ian at the time.
1: Yes.
0: And we had a task rabbit, and we hired this task rabbit to come clean the apartment because we were like, what, 25-year-old guys? Like, we need somebody to take care of the apartment because we weren't going to take care of it ourselves.
1: Sure.
0: We get a task rabbit, and I go to leave for work for the day, and Ian's working from home. This is like right around COVID. Ian's working from home, and the task rabbit comes, and the guy's like say it's $60 an hour. I'm like, okay, he's going to be there 2 hours, 120. We'll get him out.
1: Mm-hmm.
0: I'm texting Ian like 3-4 hours after the appointment. I'm like, hey, how'd it go? And Ian goes, the guy is still here.
1: I go.
0: Ian, what do you mean the guy is still here? This is now like a $300 charge for this guy cleaning a 2-bedroom apartment.
1: Ian fell for it, huh?
0: Ian fell for it. Where I'm like, I'm telling Ian, like, hey, tell him wherever he's at, just let us know what he didn't get to. We'll do the rest. Because this guy, Stu, I think this guy was, Ian was probably in his office.
1: Yes.
0: This guy saw an empty apartment, and he just kicked up his feet. He was like, I'll watch First Take.
1: He's getting paid by the hour.
0: I'm getting paid by the hour. I'll pour myself a nice cold glass of lemonade. And then I get back to the apartment. This is the best part.
1: Yeah.
0: I get back to the apartment. I look in my room. I'm like, this is not even that clean.
1: Right.
0: This guy completely robbed us.
1: Yes, we should preface all of this by saying we love TaskRabbit.
0: I love TaskRabbit. If they want to sponsor, I love TaskRabbit. Get your code, Stugatz, if they want to make Stugatz the code.
1: Wait, so Ian fell for small talk from a guy who's making $60 an hour and is trying to prolong his stay at your apartment.
0: So I don't even think Ian fell for the small talk.
1: Right.
0: I think Ian
1: just didn't notice.
0: Ian
1: right.
0: just left the guy unattended, and you can never leave somebody unattended who is on an hourly rate.
1: Yes.
0: And ever since then, ever since Ian moved out of the apartment and I've moved on with my life, I've always said, when somebody comes, we have a set price and we don't have to stray from the hourly, because if you're there 30 minutes, if you're there 2 hours, I don't want to be surprised by the pricing.
1: Right. He watched Get Up.
0: Yeah. He probably played my PlayStation.
1: The itemized bill has 2 hours on Get Up, 2 hours First Take, and then I start working. But we love TaskRabbit.
0: Yeah, he did. I want to emphasize this because I can't emphasize it enough.
1: Yeah.
0: He didn't even do a good job cleaning. Terrible. He was the worst cleaner ever.
1: So 60 times 4.
0: Oh my God, he absolutely ran up a bill on it. It wound up being over $300 because eventually I had to tell Ian, like, tell the guy you're kicking him out of the apartment.
1: Yeah,
0: right,
1: just
0: now.
1: Leave, dude.
0: Yes, leave. Get out.
1: Did Ian tip him?
0: I mean, get up. Turn off. Get up and get out.
1: Get up and get out. Oh gosh. I wanted to talk about all-time college football teams, but I'd rather talk about this.
0: Who knew we had this much? And by the way, we love TaskRabbit. We love AT&T.
1: We do.
0: We love all our great sponsors.
1: We love Salvador, I think.
0: Oh, I love Salvador. He wanted to host. Stu, I'm telling you, this guy had this guy knew every detail of Wilmington from what I can only imagine was like a 1 week vacation for him.
1: Yeah.
0: He wanted to tell me the campus was beautiful. Oh. This is where you go get coffee. I go, Salvador, I just need my Wi-Fi network set up. Yeah. I promise you, I will probably never visit Wilmington.
1: And he's just thinking, cha-ching.
0: Yeah. He's like, the beaches and the golf course is fantastic.
1: He gave me... No one knows North Carolina as well as you do. And Salvador, the S in Salvador stands for Stugatz, strolls into your apartment. And because he sees a North Carolina piece of memorabilia on the wall, all of a sudden he has become an expert in Chapel Hill.
0: Yeah. Also, Wilmington is not even close to Chapel Hill.
1: It's closer to Delaware.
0: Yeah. The Wilmington Seahawks. That's what the S in Salvador stood for. Seahawks.
1: Seems like Salvador got one over on you. And certainly that Task Rabbit got one over on Ian.
0: Oh, yeah.
1: Ian is not the guy to leave home alone when there's an hourly worker there. I mean, you're not paying attention. It's part of the job is to keep him moving. You know?
0: I also hate to say this about our softball team. We moved Ian up to the number one spot last night. 0-3.
1: Oh, jeez.
0: Wasn't built for the moment.
1: Yeah, but built for the Yankees. 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
16: It is the Greek Zone on a Tuesday. Man, we got football 61 days in a row. It started last Thursday, so we got a game every single night for the next 2 months, which is awesome. We do have some baseball going on tonight. We got two of the National League Series going on. Yanks lost last night. I know we got a lot of Yank fans out there. Not a good thing, obviously. But you know what? They played terrible. They just played terrible. Didn't play good. They made a lot of errors. And the pitching wasn't good as it was the other day in the Boston series. But it is another week of the NFL ahead of us. Greatest time of year, NFL, college football. We got it all, and it's all right here. And remember, if you are betting, there's only one place to bet. That's with Hard Rock. Download the app today, the only legal sports book in the state of Florida. You got the Dodgers taking on the Braves. Dodgers minus 110, pretty much even money. Minus 1.5, that means they got to win by 2 runs, plus 160. That is something. And then you got Milwaukee and San Diego. San Diego minus 140. And you do have the Padres minus 1.5 runs, plus 155. So two games tonight in the National League. Both of those games, I would go with the Padres and Dodgers. Hopefully the Dodgers bounce back, and it's only because they were big favorites and they lost. They got their ace on them out. You got some games in college football. Again, if you are a guy that loves to bet, and who does it? That's why you listen to the Greek Zone. There's games every night. So tonight you can get down with Southern Miss and Troy, and Troy is minus 10 in that game. And then the rest, like I said, 61 days in a row. Unbelievable. For last Thursday, there is college football, which is crazy. NFL last night, Atlanta played great. Bijan Robinson, one of the best running backs in football, no doubt. I don't know if anybody's close to him right now. He's just unbelievable the last couple of weeks he's had. And he's done great. 145 yards, 2 touchdowns. He's done it all.
17: So, Jimmy, I just want to add real quick. The Hard Rock has their special survivor pool going on, $2 million.
16: Yeah.
17: Right now, there's 156,000 people entered in. Last week, 37,000 people were eliminated based off the Browns and Steelers game.
16: I believe it. Now, can you get re-in or that's
17: no,
16: it?
17: That's once it. Once you're out, you're out.
16: Yeah, that's
17: The Patriots and Bills game, that one eliminated 14,600 people. Those are two big games that eliminated almost 50, a third of it.
16: Yeah, man, that sucks. We should have. We had Arizona. It sucks. All right, there's a game Thursday night. The Cowboys are playing Tampa. The Tampa has lost 13 in a row just against the spread. Just think of that. And the Dallas is given a weird number. It's 8. But their defense is really bad. But I don't know, man. I think Dallas could be there.
17: Would you buy that back down to a touchdown?
16: Yeah. You're probably right. Good point. Yeah, 7. Eagles playing the Jags Sunday morning. I think 3 weeks in a row, counting last week, there are early games. Eagles, when you look at this, the Eagles are playing terrible. Jags are playing great. Laying 7. That's a lot of points, though. It is. How about the Browns in first place? They're playing the Jets. These are early line. Jets are giving them 2.5. Raiders and Patriots could be an interesting game. Patriots minus 3.5. They're home. Colts and Steelers. Steelers 2.5. Vikings and Saints. Vikings minus 2. Texans and Titans. Texas minus 7. Bengals, highest line so far, 7.5 over the Miami Dolphins. Giants and Commanders. Commanders 3.5. A little surprise there. Commanders with their third string quarterback. Packers and Bears. Packers and Bears. Packers and Bears. Minus 3. Bears. Packers are home. Broncos and the Chargers. 3.5 by the Broncos. Lions and Cardinals. Lions have no defense either. A lot of injuries. They're 4.5 over the Cardinals. You have the 49ers in Seattle. That's going to be a great game. It's home. Division game. These games are always close. Seattle minus 3. That should be an interesting game. Ravens and Falcons. Ooh, birds, baby. This is next Sunday night. Bijan, he's going to do it again. He loves isolated games on TV. And they are minus 3. Landis home. And then Monday night next week, great game. Bills and Rams. Rams minus 3. That is an awesome game, no doubt about it. We're going to look real quick. College football top 25, because that's where it's at for all of us. We also want to see the big games and what's going on. And there are so many games in college football all the time. So we try to just focus on the top 25 for you guys and try to get the lines out there for you. BYU is minus 10.5 over Iowa State, and that game is on Friday night. We do have DJ join us right now. DJ, what's up? You're in the Greek Zone on Fox Sports 940 Miami. What's up, DJ?
4: Hey, how's it going, man? I'm good.
16: Good, good. What'd you think of another week in the NFL, and what were your opinions about it, good, bad, or indifferent?
4: Well, I think what's pretty clear, some of the top storylines, obviously, for those who doubted them, the Chiefs are indeed back. They're elite. They're not going anywhere. They're one of the top contenders, and they're one heck of a threat with Kenneth Walker at running back, and they may be bringing in Tyreek Hill. So that's one of the biggest storylines I'd bring up to you.
16: Yeah, they have some problems with the injuries. They lost their other receiver on Sunday, which is bad, bad ankle. Rice got hurt. They got Worthy. Tariq Hill's going through a divorce today, and it's in court, and it's public. I don't know if there's anything that's going to come out there that could hurt him. I know his agent was saying it's going to be done sooner than later, and now I know why. Because there could be some stuff that could come out that maybe the NFL will not be happy about, and whether or not it could lead into a suspension, we'll see. Tariq hasn't played for a while. People are saying if he's 80%, he can contribute, but we'll have to see what goes on with that. It's going to be an interesting situation. Would you sign him?
4: If I'm the Chiefs, I would sign him.
16: Okay.
4: I mean, it's the logical. You know, it's funny, when he left Kansas City years ago for Miami, you know, people were kind of puzzled as to why he would do that, considering he could just completely cement his legacy over there. But I guess, you know, he wanted to prove himself outside of Kansas City as a main option, and he did. But it was at the expense of winning, because Miami, no chance of winning. It was just playoff appearance and one and done.
16: And the Chiefs won.
4: Kansas City, ever since he, exactly, they won a couple more without him. So, but I've always thought in my head, ever since he left Kansas City, before the end of his career, he'll make his way back over there. It only makes sense. And it's been rumored for a long time now, with Miami struggling in recent years. Is Tyree going to go back to Kansas City? And now's the right time. You know, he's coming off of a serious injury. He's 32 years old. He doesn't have to be prime Tyreek Hill. He just has to be a threat, and he'll fit in the offense just fine, and he'll look to win another Super Bowl or two before the end of his career.
16: Let me ask you, in your opinion, is the juice worth the squeeze?
4: I think it is, because in Kansas City, you know, they know how to maximize him. I think Tyreek knows at this stage of his career he's on his last legs. He's not going to be the number one player in the NFL like he was voted a couple of years ago. And he doesn't have to be. That offense is just so stacked. With Kenneth Walker, that dimension to the offense has made them just unstoppable. That was always their Achilles heel. Yeah, you could bring up the lack of quality wide receivers in prior years, but they didn't have a legit starting running back. And they were just relying on Mahomes to carry things. And it caught up to them over the past 2 years. So no, they have the running back now. They don't really have any weaknesses on offense.
16: All right, a team that's not going anywhere and people are shocked about is the Chargers. And Chargers, some people pick them to go to Super Bowl. Some people pick them to go win the division. I mean, I guess the surprise of that division, obviously, is like you said, Chiefs. I agree with that. But the Raiders are 3-1. But Chargers are 0-4. Does he have a problem with his job, do you think?
4: You're talking about with Harbaugh?
16: Yeah.
4: I don't think he's going to be fired after this year.
16: Okay.
4: They're not going to make it to the playoffs. I mean, there's only been one 0-4 team in NFL history to make it to the playoffs. And that was the Chargers back in 1992. So they're not making it to the playoffs. We'll see how the team plays for the remainder of the season, but they have been competitive in their games. They did fight back against Seattle. They lost by one possession by a touchdown. So if they remain competitive and they're fighting, they would bring back Harbaugh even if their record is bad.
16: Okay.
4: But it is concerning because you see the AFC West, you know Denver is not going anywhere. They're an up-and-coming team, even though they struggle quarters 1-3. They're coming off of an AFC title game appearance last year. The Chiefs are arguably the best team in the NFL. The Raiders look like a legit playoff threat. So it is concerning with the Chargers knowing Harbaugh's philosophy, which is very old school and 90s, early 2000s-ish, which is rely on the ground game, rely on the defense, control the clock, a ground and pound, and not overly rely on the vertical passing attack, which is what all offenses, the great offenses, rely on these days. Even though they have an elite quarterback, talent-wise, in Herbert, they don't want to do that.
16: Yeah.
4: So it is a concern moving forward, but as long as they remain competitive, they should bring him back. But if they start not playing hard for him, yeah, that is where you look at the scenario where he could be on the hot seat.
16: Now, a couple teams that are surprised in the NFC is obviously 49ers undefeated with all their injuries. People are shocked that they're, you know, obviously in Minnesota 4-0, really no quarterback. Who's the bigger surprise to you, Minnesota 4-0 or San Fran?
4: It's Minnesota, but I'll be honest with you, it's not a surprise to me at all, either team.
16: Okay.
4: Because San Fran, they've always been a contender since Shanahan and Lynch have been together. So really since 2019, since they made their first Super Bowl run in this era, they're always there. They always make a deep playoff run. Yeah, they may come up a little short, but they're always there. They're not going anywhere, regardless of the injuries. With the Vikings, they ended last year. They were 9-8 with J.J. McCarthy last year. They won like their last four or so games of the season. People forget that. So if you could do that with McCarthy, and you're looking at Murray right now, and he's not great, but he's a slight upgrade over, you know, J.J. McCarthy. So it doesn't really surprise me given how they ended last season and given just 2 years ago, they were tied for the league's best record with the Detroit Lions when Sam Darnold was the quarterback. So it's not surprising to me at all, either one. If you're asking me to pick one by default, it would be the Vikings, but neither are a surprise to me.
16: Let me also ask you about our Miami Dolphins. Nobody expected much from them, obviously. 0-4, scored 14 or less points. And as fans, you know, people said it's going to be a bad year. It's going to be a bad year. But like I said in August, until it happens, then you see how the fan base is. This team, they just look in disarray. Lost A-Chain. Any hope at all? I mean, playing tough, yeah. But, man, if you can't even get to 15, 17 points a game, that is tough.
4: Well, there's a bright spot here with Miami in that they're competing. They're getting better with each and every week. They competed hard with Kansas City. They were only down by a touchdown deep into the fourth quarter.
16: Mm-hmm.
4: They almost beat Minnesota. They had a couple big plays taken away from them because of penalties in that game that were going to be touchdowns. So, yeah, it's the offense is inept. It's not pretty to watch. But, again, they lost their top player in HN. They're playing with Ollie Gordon now as the starting running back, and their receivers are the worst core in the NFL, even though they do have promising young receivers. And remember, Malik Willis had six starts in his NFL career coming into this season. So, look, it's not pretty, but the positive is they are getting better each and every week with 12 or 13 rookies on the roster. That's an NFL high. So as the season progresses, you're going to see them play against Cincinnati at home this week and then the Jets the following week. you know, we'll see how they play there. But I it wouldn't surprise me at all if they were to pull out a win,
14: okay,
4: you know, maybe against the Jets over the next 2 weeks. I mean, it's not like they're not competing. That's paying attention. Because everybody knew this team would be the worst in the NFL.
14: Oh, yeah, you know. So
4: it's a matter of progress.
14: Yeah, and when it does happen, though, it's tough for that fan base. I mean, again, you don't want to see, games in November, nobody going. And that's the way it looks. We're talking to DJ, a football aficionado. Been doing sports a long time. Did you see a couple of officials and what were your thoughts? Because I thought it was good. I know the officials union is going to obviously push back on this, but that they got suspended for their actions on Sunday. I thought it was good. I think referees need to be a higher standard than players for their behavior. Again, they are controlling the game, a lot of it. If you did see it, what are your thoughts on both the official incidents?
4: You're referencing the one where basically profanity was used towards the player from the referee and he was punished for it?
14: Yeah, definitely.
4: Obviously, look, I think what appeals to fans and the integrity of the game more than anything, obviously you have to you have to hold your professional standard when it comes to profanity stuff. But people, obviously, for many years have been concerned about, okay, how a game is officiated, right?
14: Yeah.
4: If it's officiated fairly. So it'll be interesting to see moving forward if referees are held more accountable for bad calls, for bad mistakes, because that has been a major complaint for many years, right? Because as a player, you know, following a game, a player and a coach, you can't criticize an official or you're fined and you're punished. Right?
14: Yep. Just like
4: I thought that was silly, you know? but look, it'll be interesting to see what happens with that. Obviously, the profanity stuff, I get it, why they're fining these referees. We'll see if it's taken to another level as far as how they officiate games, how well they officiate games for the integrity of the game.
14: Yeah, I mean, again, the integrity matters in so many aspects. And plus now, obviously, you know where I'm going to go with it, an ingredient to the NFL that's been there for years, but they didn't want to admit it. But now it's legal in 39 states, is sports gambling. So they can't lose the integrity. They can't worry about players and referees if there's anything where it's not on the up and up. Because once you lose that, I mean, you know, even the NFL, as strong it is and as, you know, how it controls everything in people's lives and when they watch and go out, you need for everybody to believe, whether it is or not, that it is 100% legit. You can't have that.
4: Yeah, I mean, what you see every time, I mean, you watch these games out in public, you interact with the fans.
14: Sure.
4: That is the first thing that comes to their heads. Oh, this game's fixed.
14: Yep.
4: Oh, they're trying to cover the spread.
14: Oh, yeah.
4: You know, and we live a very, you know, cynical, paranoid time period. That's how the culture is these days because of the internet and social media and the smartphones. But, yeah, you're exactly right, what you just brought up, that you have to protect the integrity of the game because now gambling is legalized.
14: Yep.
4: You don't want people to think these games are fixed.
14: No. Oh, that would kill it. I mean, it's still people would watch and they would still, you know, be a major black eye for them. But they can't have that where people are thinking, like, is this guy really trying or stuff like that? And that's where the gambling aspect comes in. A perfect example was on Sunday's game. The Vikings tight end took a knee at the very end of the game. And there was like $67 million bet on the Vikings. And if you're a bettor, you're going nuts. Because you're like, what the hell is just going on? But it happens. But again, you're seeing this more and more. I don't believe in college, and I don't know. College, I don't know if there's guys with the knowledge. They know it, but I don't know if they're doing that. But in the pros, this play is happening more and more over the course of a year where guys are just taking a knee, and it does leave fans skeptical and obviously concerning and pissed because they got money on it.
4: So referencing that play, I was watching that out at a bar with fans and whatnot, and I was aware of what the spread was. It was 9.5. It got lowered to 9.5 for that Vikings-Dolphins game. And obviously he falls down at the 1 yard line or whatever. And
14: crazy.
4: And so there were many fans upset like you. I look, here's the thing. That guy, T.J. Hockenson, the tight end, I get why he did what he did because that is the end of the game right there. You do that, end of the game, you give Miami no chance of coming back. Now, I get what fans are trying to say. Oh, if you score the touchdown, the 12-13-point game, well, here's the thing. You still give Miami a chance to come back. Whereas if you just kneel it down the 1 yard line, there is no chance at all. So, I mean, that is the thing, though, with betting. People need to realize and be aware of that. those situations come into play, and yeah, that could screw you over.
14: Oh yeah,
4: on your bet. That's part of the whole deal. But he made the right football play. He's not thinking about the money that you or I or anybody else out there spent. Yeah. That's the last thing on his mind. His mind is to win the game. That's his job, and he made the right play. That's just the reality.
14: But people would think in their minds, because on the other side is that an offensive player, any stat that you get for your next deal helps. So having another touchdown helps you. Having another reception helps you. So when somebody does something like that, that's where the gamblers go down that path and light it on fire, and everybody goes crazy with it. It wasn't the outcome of the game. It was the spread of the game. And that's where the NFL has gotten so lucky with gambling that added, I've always used the analogy, it's like giving the Kardashians another sister, that, ooh, now betting's legal, now everybody wants to bet, so now, you know what, there's even more eyes on it than there once was, and that's not going to stop.
4: Right, I mean, the paranoia and the criticism is never going to stop regardless, man. Like I said, it's just part of the culture now, because I can go on a long tangent about this. We don't have a time to do it, but you get what I'm saying. It's overstimulation. It's what people come across on social media. Like I said, if you're going back to that play, though, I mean, look, that was the right play. I get where fans are coming from and whatnot, but he made the right play to win the game. It's part of betting. I had zero problem with what he did. I mean, he did what he needed to win.
14: No, no doubt. I mean, but again, like as a fan, you go crazy watching it, and you're like, what's going on? We're talking to DJ, our football aficionado, who's been with us for a while, knows the game inside and out, talking about the NFL, what's going on. Rodgers and the Steelers, bad game the last time out there. Is it Rodgers' time to sit down, or do you think he has a productive year?
4: Oh yeah, he's not sitting down, man. I mean, he's going to finish out the year as a starting quarterback. You know, here's the thing, and that Thursday night game against Cleveland, yeah, it was a competitive game. They lost to a good team. They did end the game. They scored when they needed to, and Cleveland just so quarter what he was 5 years ago.
14: We're losing you a little, DJ. DJ, you there? We're losing you a little.
4: Yeah, can you hear me?
14: Yeah, now we got you better, yes.
4: Hello?
14: Yeah, we got you.
4: Yeah, so what I was saying about Aaron Rodgers, man, look, he's not the quarterback that he was before, mm-hmm, but he's still a solid quarterback. There's nothing bad about him. It's just, here's the thing, you know, if the pocket starts to break down, he's not going to run for his life and make an effort to extend the play. He'll just go down. That's the difference now. He can still throw it, but he's not going to be able to extend a play once the pocket collapses. But look, the Steelers, they're an average team. They're a 500 team. They're a borderline playoff team. They're exactly what we thought they'd be. Mm-hmm. They play in a ridiculously tough division. And I'll just be real with you. They're probably not going to make it to the playoffs this year, but will they finish with 8 or 9 wins? Probably. So, but they're not going to sit them.
14: So after 4 weeks, I think we only, and I could be mistaken, I think we only have 3 Chiefs, 2. 3 undefeated teams. Which is a little surprise. That's what the NFL likes. The NFL also likes them playing outside the country, something that I don't think they're ever going to look back on, but something that most fans really don't like. Are you a fan of them playing outside the U.S.?
4: It's all about business. It's all about money. And those really.
14: We're losing you again, DJ.
4: Right now?
14: Yeah, I got you now. You keep in and out. You're going in and out. I don't know why.
4: Yeah, that's odd. But anyway, what I was saying is, yeah, I have zero problem with it. It's all about money.
14: Yeah.
4: So Brazil and Australia, they rarely get to see NFL games. They pack the stadium, 100,000 people in the stadium. It's all about expanding the game. That's the bottom line. So, I mean, I don't see any problem with it as a fan.
14: Yeah, I was surprised last week the Ravens and Dallas both didn't get any time of, you know, getting a wide week off after they traveled 12 hours, but I agree with you 100%.

0: consume the information you provide and all the great reporting you do, how can they get in touch with you or follow you?
1: Yeah, so very, very simply put, just search up the name DJ, which is two letters, last name SIDDIQI. You'll see all the interviews that I do there. Just had one with Anthony Rizzo, former Yankee, former Cub, former South Floridian. And then Kenneth Walker is coming up also.
0: Oh, nice.
1: An interview with him.
0: All right, buddy. Thanks for your time, and we'll talk sooner than later.
1: All right. Thank you. Have a good one.
0: Peace. College football, top 25, Indiana, -7.5, Nebraska, Saturday, home, 12 o'clock. That is going to be a great game. I'm going with the Cornhuskers in that game. I really am. We do have Missouri, 3.5 over A&M, Oklahoma State, 8.5 over UCF. Now, wow, Oklahoma State turned around. Pitt, 3.5 over North Carolina, coming off a big win over Virginia Tech. You got the Gators, 12.5 over South Carolina. Texas and Oklahoma, Red River, baby. There it is. And Texas is 8.5. Notre Dame, 37.5 to Stanford. Ole Miss, 9.5 to Vandy. UCLA and Oregon, bet the over today, 58.5. Both of them. Houston, Kansas State. Houston is -2.5. Ohio State, Maryland, 34.5. Ooh, bang it. Tennessee, 15. 13.5 over Arkansas. LSU, 9.5 over Kentucky. Georgia, Alabama. Here's the game, baby. -1.5, Alabama. And USC and Penn State. Penn State, -1.5 over the Trojans. It's a whiteout in Penn State. No fun, no pun intended. Utah, 15.5 over Kansas. And Boise State, 6.5 over Fresno. We'll break down more of the games when we get back. It is the Greek. It is the Greek Zone on Fox Sports 940 Miami. Peace.

0: 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Say hi to the new Kashi Gut Health Granola.
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9: Hey, you know how the world's kind of in a real scary place right now with the horrible stories we hear about every week? I'm Robert Evans. I'm a journalist, and I cover the international fascist movement. And in 2019, July of that year, I decided to do something a little bit different. Instead of covering horror, I wanted to go look for hope. And I found it in a place you might find kind of unlikely, northeastern Syria. The region I visited is known as Rojava, and when the Western media covers it, they mostly just refer to these people as the Kurds. Since 2013, a loose alliance of revolutionaries over there have been fighting to not just drive back ISIS, but to establish something of a utopia, an egalitarian, feminist, eco-conscious community in a place that previously had known mostly war and terror. In the Women's War, I'll take you to this place, and I'll introduce you to the revolutionaries fighting to build it. 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Follow me as I travel to a land of war and hope, a place trapped on the edge of utopia and oblivion. I'm Robert Evans. 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
18: Yes, it is the Greek Zone on a Tuesday. Got some baseball tonight. You got the Dodgers taking on the Braves and the Padres and the Brewers. Two good games. Yanks down yesterday. All bad game errors. I am the Greek. It is the Greek Zone on Fox Sports 940 Miami. This gentleman joins us. Nice enough to take some of his time. Defo joins us. Defo, how are you?
19: I feel bad, Greek. I really do. I feel terrible. You had me on last Tuesday. You mentioned this bet that you had, 6-1 at the Hard Rock, Buffalo Bills.
18: Yeah, lost.
19: Straight up to beat the New England Patriots. Was that Odell Beckham Jr.? He just got cut by the Giants. What was that catch in the end zone by the Patriots wide receiver?
18: Unbelievable. That kid was driving him for Uber on Tuesday. And then he came out and he ended up doing it. And not a good thing. Not a good thing.
19: I told you when I was on it, when you mentioned this bet. And fortunately, I don't feel solely guilty about this because you had mentioned it to the guy that was on prior to me. That you had this thing going at 6-1 for the Bills to go 4-0 to start the season. Mm-hmm. As soon as you said that, I remember telling you, I think you can go back and review the audio tape. I said, I'm sorry, Greg. And now that you mention that, I'm probably a jinx and I'm on the show. Patriots with no chance whatsoever to beat the Buffalo Bills. They're down late in the ball game and they come back and they win the thing. And there goes your money up in smoke. But my apologies, Greg, to you. And I know I a man of your means, it's not overwhelmingly painful, but still, nobody likes to lose.
18: No.
19: And that was as tough a beat as you could take, my friend.
18: Oh, yeah, definitely was a tough beat. I'd rather lose early on a four-game series, obviously, than now. But, you know, Buffalo scored, had the lead, and then, you know, that's why you play 60 minutes. They couldn't hold it. And sometimes it's not meant to be. You look at the gambling gods and you go, how could that happen? But you never say why me when it's good, only why me when it's bad.
19: The gambling gods are particularly cruel. I think the gambling gods are more cruel than even the gods of romance, which you've experienced some of that bitterness also. I'm going through it right now. I had to go see a lawyer today because, of course, I'll have to go see the same lawyer tomorrow as he continues to escalate by the hour. But it's tough to get out of those romantic situations. You thought it was going to be good, and then This looked like as live a ticket as you could possibly hold in your hand. I would have bought the ticket off you
18: for
19: whatever amount of money you wanted for it, and it ends up going up in smoke. But all these games in the NFL, Greek, I mean, do they come down to the final play? Every single game. It doesn't matter what it is. I'm watching the 1 o'clock games here. Right now I'm at Crazy Uncle Mike's. And you hear a little noise in the background, but we're getting ready to do a show here.
18: Try
19: a big experiment from a production standpoint. But, every game. We're watching the 1 o'clock games. Every one of them boil down to the final seconds, it seemed like.
18: And how about our Dolphins just not playing well, have not scored more than 14 points. Bruno Mars, I had the over on that he would score more than the Dolphins, and he did win when he was down here. Not good. Dolphins in disarray. I mean, the fans knew it was going to be bad, but, man, it's really bad.
19: I didn't think it was all that bad, I have to tell you. I mean, it depends what barometer you're looking at, my friend. Here's the thing. We're trying to decide if Halfley can coach. If Sullivan can draft, look, they're badly compromised by the fact they got, as you know, there's nothing worse than dead money. You lend money to a friend in a casino, you're never going to see it back. You know that would be dead money to a degenerate gambler. Dead money in the NFL is not any more favorable, that's for sure. And the Dolphins are eating $170 million in salary cap space. So, look, they're bringing in scrubs. I was at Walmart the other day. And I saw Sully Sullivan, and he actually grabbed the guy. You know the guy that checks your receipt?
18: Yeah.
19: He only vaguely looks at it. You could have stolen $300 worth of goods, and he says, yeah, okay, you're cool.
18: Yeah.
19: Let you go. And he brought that guy in because he weighed 300 pounds. He brought him in to start on the offensive line. But and that's been going on for far too long with this Miami Dolphin team. But I actually thought I saw some signs there that I would embrace Have you ever been on a, you've never been on a really bad team, have you, in your lifetime? You were probably always on the winning team.
18: No, I mean, we all had teams that were not great. I mean, you know, it doesn't that. But, I mean, with the Dolphins, I mean, it's just, you know, like I said to people who ask me every week about the Dolphins, are they going the right direction? Who the hell knows? I do think that this GM and coach have a couple years, but we got to see. I mean, they get the first pick next year. I go for J.R. Smith. I get the kid out of Ohio State.
19: Yeah, he would be great. We don't know if they need a quarterback yet. I'm not sure that Malik Willis has established whether or not he's somebody that can really do it. I mean, I look at certain measuring sticks when rating pro quarterbacks. Pro quarterbacks have to be able to pull off things at certain times with consistency. We saw the Dolphins in a position to win the game, Greek. Think about this for a second. They were in a position to win the game. They get the ball back with about 5 minutes to go in a ball game. I don't know precisely exactly what time was left, but they have the ball in their own territory. And what do? They have an horrendous 3-and-out. Now, a real good pro quarterback will find a way to either, if they're in the lead, run out the clock by grinding out some first downs, eating up some clock. Yep. But you can't go 3-and-out in that spot, which no. They did. And, of course, they have to punt to Minnesota, and Minnesota controls the ball the rest of the game. And you lose 15-10. Could have been worse. Minnesota probably could have scored. But, nonetheless, they're in the game. I mean, if you can coach, and I'm looking at Halfley, if you can coach a team, a really bad team, to be competitive, and they're only 4 weeks into this thing, I'll give you an example. I used to play basketball when I was 16. I started really playing basketball on a more serious level in terms of playing every day and really dedicating myself to that sport after being a baseball guy my whole life. So, believe it or not, I was in games with Dr. J, a young Dr. J,
18: wow.
19: Just Julius Erving.
18: Amazing.
19: There were three-on-three games at the Merrick Road Park in Merrick, Long Island. Mm-hmm. All right, so Dr. J's team consisted of Julius Erving, mm-hmm. who wasn't quite as flamboyant a player. He didn't become that until later on when he got to the ABA. After all, I mean, think about it. I mean, he ended up at UMass, for God's sake, even though he was a great player on Long Island. Dr. J was on the team. It was a three-on-three thing. With Dick McGuire, you remember Dick McGuire,
18: oh, yeah,
19: former coach of the New York Knicks?
18: Yeah, yeah.
19: And a kid named Eddie Malloy, who was the arch rival in high school of the great Jim Larrañaga, who was a terrific basketball player. Of course, started Providence College and then later on became a great head coach of various universities, including the University of Miami. So Dr. J, McGuire, and Malloy would hold the court all night. You were lucky to score 2 points against these guys. And you come out there, and I was on teams that had no chance. But you were hoping to just get out there and make some kind of a showing. And I think the Dolphins are doing that. I mean, they're showing some heart. They don't have the talent. Mm-hmm. This Jacob Rodriguez is a home run. I'm not sure about the number one pick, Proctor. Still a mixed bag of reviews on him. But, I mean, considering what they're up against in terms of compromise, they're in a game late against the Chiefs. They're in a game late against Minnesota on the road. I don't know that they win 4 games this year. Well, what did you have on the over-under? 3 and a hook?
18: Yeah, no, 4 and a hook. 4 and a hook.
19: 4 and a hook, okay. 4 and a hook looks pretty prohibitive, but I would book those bets right now. But the fact that they're competitive and the way that they're playing, and that even though they're all outmanned and outgunned in every ball game, that they're still in there, hanging in there, I think is a positive sign. I mean, you have to look at the overall bigger picture. How many years will it take to turn things around? I don't know. And will they? That's also uncertain. But I don't think they were as bad. I mean, I'm not one inclined to hammer what they're doing so far. I think they're actually doing better than I would have anticipated.
18: We're talking to Jeff DeForest, was on 940 for years and still involved in sports and obviously football coming down. Big game this week for Alabama and Georgia. That should be an exciting game Saturday night. Georgia's getting 1.5 in this. Miami Hurricanes did good last week. They got another W. Their season really won't take a nice focus until they play Notre Dame, but hopefully they win the ACC. Florida really dropped the ball. There is a big show going on tomorrow night about Saban on the Four Letter Network, one of those things like the Michael Jordan thing. And it should be interesting what they said. I'm sure it's going to be a good portrayal of Saban and his players and different things like that. But what Saban did and what he accomplished, I don't think you'll see any time in the near future with the way everything is today with money and how teams could be different all the time. Your thoughts?
19: Pretty amazing, yeah. I mean, my view of Saban is not a favorable one, although he was actually okay with me. Remember when he coached the Dolphins?
18: Yeah.
19: I was doing, I don't know, some kind of crazy cockamamie shift, like 7 to 10 at night on WQAM or wherever I was at that stage of my career. And so I followed the Nick Saban show, where he was at some bar in Davie, and he would come out and do a live show. And he was not particularly generous or affable with the press, but he treated the press with a little bit of respect back then. And he was okay with me, but I never really liked him. He just seemed like he was so distant. You ever talk to a guy? You probably meet these kind of people all the time, Greek, because you're the Greek, mm-hmm. where they just seem empty. I mean, yep. like... They're friendly to you, but there's nothing there. Kind of like a Melania Trump sort of thing, where you're wondering, well, what's inside of this person?
16: Yeah.
19: You really don't know. But I remember taking a picture with Nick Saban when he was introduced as a Dolphins head coach. And then later, I saw the picture, and Saban was like a negative. He was like a skeleton. I don't even know if he really existed. So I'm not sure where he's at in terms of being a human being. Of course, this is going to be the most favorable, flattering thing that you've ever seen about Nick Saban. You do have to credit him. I mean, the success ratio.
16: Unbelievable.
19: LSU and Michigan State before that.
16: Yeah, Toledo.
19: And then Alabama, long run. Kind of a lousy run with the Dolphins, but he took a tough beat. I mean, would he still be coaching in the pros if the Dolphins had a competent medical staff?
16: Yeah, probably right.
19: They look at Drew Brees, they say, this guy's a shot fighter.
16: Yeah.
19: They look at Dante Culpepper, who pulls up to the stadium in a wheelchair.
16: Yeah.
19: And they say, oh, that's your guy, Nick. Go ahead, go with him.
16: Yeah.
19: And he only works two seasons here, and very unfavorable in terms of the Dolphin people. They view him in a very dim light. But, look, the acumen for football, just unbelievable.
16: Yeah.
19: I don't know how he would do, because you saw this. You just mentioned the Miami game. Is Dabo Sweeney just living in the distant past? Is that why he was schmitzing on the sideline?
16: But Sweeney's one.
19: Malone?
16: But he's a little like Coach K in the beginning, talking to Jeff DeForest, my good buddy, who was on this radio station for years in the mornings. Sweeney didn't want to convert to the new way, the NIL and all that, and the portal and transfer, and it passes you by like Coach K was. Remember in the beginning with Duke? Oh, we're not going to do it. Then all of a sudden, Duke started losing. I mean, you got to change with the times. I don't think it's him as a coach. I think they just don't have the players that they once had. They got very lucky with having two very good quarterbacks at the college level, obviously Lawrence and Watson. But I just don't think he was like, headstrong, like, oh, we're not doing that. Well, other teams are. And guess what? You're not getting the best guys anymore.
19: No, I mean, Jim Larrañaga, I had an interview with him, and it was kind of revealing about this whole NIL thing and where it's at. And the story goes like this, Greek. Larrañaga just decided that to change the landscape of college basketball, what was changing so dramatically that he just didn't want to be a part of it. And I think what finally sickened him, I remember this was true of Wayne Huizenga also when he sold the Marlins. He had held a golf tournament. He had a golf tournament to raise money for charity.
16: Okay.
19: And a lot of these guys that he was paying millions of dollars to refused to show up or just were very reluctant to participate. And I think that really sickened him that the players weren't willing to give anything of themselves, certain players anyway, to come back and do something that was good for the community.
16: Sure.
19: And I think the player might have been Nigel Pack. You remember this guy? It's a three-point chucker and a pretty good player. And he had some good moments for the Canes when they made the Final Four. He was a big factor there. And then I think he had like a down year the next year. And he came into Larrañaga's office and he said, well, I tell you what, coach. For another $800,000, I'll come back and play another year for you. And Larrañaga just looked at this guy and said, $800,000? What are you kidding me? And which is nothing now. It's chump change. But in the beginning of NIL, that was big money. And he said, if I have to pay this guy that just shot 38% for 3-point range or whatever it was, some high percentage, I got to give him $400,000 more and he's willing to give me a break? I don't want to deal with this kind of guy anymore. And so he gave up coaching. I think that was part of the reason. And that was clearly why Saban got out of college football. He didn't want to deal with this stuff. I mean, imagine you're paying Bryce Underwood $11 million a year, more than a lot of quarterbacks that are making. I mean, quarterbacks are making huge money if you're a big time starter in the NFL. But $11 million is not a bad number. I would take it right now if somebody offered it to me.
16: I'd take a roll of quarters. Are you kidding me?
19: Yeah. Well, I need one right now to do my laundry. So if you have one, come on by Crazy Uncle Mike's and drop it off. But the point being that, I mean, the money is so ridiculous, and the players and the attitude and the whole
16: it's a different
19: dynamic
16: game
19: between player and coach has changed. That a lot of these old school coaches just, they don't want to deal with it.
16: Nah, they can't change. And they don't want to change. I mean, that's what it's about. We're talking to Jeff DeForest. We're running out of time here. But real quick, before I get we get out of here, how about the Viking player? I talked about it all day, going out at the one-yard line when they would have covered. They said like $62 million was bet on the Vikings nationwide. And, man, that's happening more and more with the NFL players where they're taking a knee. And now you got to worry about that when you got a game.
19: It's awful, man. I mean, it's worse than playing blackjack, isn't it? That's Bellagio, where you're sitting pretty with 20. You got a couple of good-looking girls around you, and are you ready to buy drinks for everybody at the bar? And then all of a sudden, the dealer pulls a six-card 21. And you're like, what? What are you talking about?
16: Oh God,
19: that's insane. So yeah, to get to lose like that is just it's as painful as your Buffalo Bills loss. I mean,
16: yeah, that was
19: really
16: bad.
19: Is one of the most remarkable catches I've ever seen. Greek, I felt your pain. I told everybody here when I was watching the games with everybody at the bar here that my friend the Greek has this thing
16: six to one,
19: an incredible bet. All he's got to do is beat the Patriots. They're winning in the final seconds, but we all know this.
16: Yeah.
19: There's a reason Andy Beyer put his fist through the wall at Gulfstream Park after losing a photo in a pick six many years ago. And that's because you're always going to take tough beats in gambling, my friend.
16: Devo, thanks for the time. Always appreciate it. I'll come see you sooner than later. And stay out of trouble, my friend. Better days ahead.
19: Come on out. I'm right in your area here. Sundays at Boca Raton, Crazy Uncle Mike's. We're having a great time with the NFL ticket.
16: All right, buddy. Thank you so much. It is the Greek. That is it for us today. Some baseball tonight. And I'm going to go with the juice. I'm going to go with the Dodgers coming back off after a loss. And I'm going to go with the Padres. I know they're down 0-2 against the Brewers, but I think the Padres bounce back tonight. So I do like the Padres, and I do like the Dodgers in baseball tonight. See what happens with that. I wish you guys luck. 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And if you got a big event coming up, maybe you got a big event or a wedding, they can handle everything. 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So we got football games all the time. So if you like football, man, you got some action. How about last night? We got some exhibition basketball. Start of the NBA is October 23rd, and we'll take you through the whole season with picks and look at what's going on in the NBA and where can you make some money. A lot of excitement around the Heaters this year, no doubt about it. But tonight we're going to start with the Dodgers and hopefully bounce back with the Padres and make some cash. Get ready for the weekend and get ready for that big game with Georgia and Alabama. Going to be a great game. All-time school, baby. Georgia's getting 1.5. Might want to bet that sooner than later. And did the Dolphins finally get a win this week? They're getting 7.5, and they're home against the Bengals. And the Bengals got some injuries. So maybe it's the first time the Dolphins can get paid dirt and get a W. See what happens. Always appreciate you guys listening to the Greek Zone on Fox Sports 940 Miami. You guys have a great night. Let's go Dodgers. Get that W. Peace.
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36: Chicago, 1989.
37: White victim, female, pretty, wealthy.
36: A white woman's murder shocks the city. A black man from the projects comes forward with information about the case.
38: He says the police are his friends.
36: But out of nowhere, he goes from star witness to prime suspect.
38: And then that's it. They turn on him.
36: The system is hungry for a conviction. Lee Harris is sentenced to 90 years.
39: I get 90 years for killing somebody I have never seen.
36: Behind bars, Lee finds an unlikely ally in his cellie, Robert. The pair are like chalk and cheese. There's no way their paths would ever cross on the outside. But as a fellow inmate, Robert sees through the lies and vows to do the unthinkable. Clear Lee's name.
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42: If you're with me, you're golden. 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
10: The W.

0: on a Trash Talking Tuesday, which is coming up in an hour. So looking forward to seeing what you guys cooked up for that. Thank you to Efra Salam who joined us. It is 3-0, bottom of the fifth, one out. Braves up to bat.
1: And the Rangers just scored. Rangers, yeah. Islanders.
0: Yeah, I'm looking at this. This is Phil.
1: Donovan, did you put this on? Or who put this on?
0: Oh, looks like a play. Got a little playoff feel to it, right?
1: I know.
0: A little
1: it's energy. At Madison Square Garden. Remember, I was a Islanders fan growing up as a kid.
0: Yeah.
1: When they won 4 straight Stanley Cups. And when I was married, my wife, who's from Detroit, hockey town, we had season tickets to the Islanders. We're the only black couple that going to Islanders games. Seriously.
0: You might have been. Might have been 3 of y'all.
1: It was 3 of us. Us 2 on the puck. Those are the 3 black people inside the building. I'm just saying.
0: So stupid. So ridiculous. Oh, boy. Hey, yo, if you miss it.
1: Donovan knows I'm right. He knows it. He's like, yeah, that's probably true.
0: Yeah, don't get too carried away, Dennis.
1: Yeah, no. Not for hockey, right?
0: Well, here, I feel like the Kings, right?
1: Do Mexican people go to Kings game?
0: Oh, not in Detroit.
1: Not in Detroit, yeah.
0: No, and they only in, what, Southwest Detroit?
1: Yeah, they're Mexican people
0: in
1: Detroit.
0: Yeah, Southwest Detroit has a contingency Mexican-American out there.
1: Oh, wait a minute. What happened there? The bases are loaded now for the Braves.
0: They walked him.
1: Was that a 4-pitch walk to the left?
0: Yeah, they walked, what's his name?
1: Now, Drake Baldwin is their guy right here. This is MLB here.
0: Let's see what we get.
1: Yeah.
0: It's a big moment. This might be the game. You know, even if you just get one.
1: No, you got to get back. You need a run. Inning. Right. You can't hit into a double play and get out of the inning. If you're the Braves, you got to get a run. Sacrifice fly, something.
0: And if you're Yamamoto, you ain't do all of this just to, you know, even if it's a double and you got to get 2 runs. All that just to be up only 3-2 would be disappointing. 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And now it is time for Express Pro of the Week. The Pro of the Week goes to Falcons running back Bijan Robinson. He ran for 145 yards, 2 touchdowns, and the Falcons blowout win over the Saints last night. So again, congrats to Bijan Robinson for being our Express Pro of the Week. And we may get to him after Shekel City.
2: Welcome to Shekel City. The home base for Rob Parker's daily picks against the spread.
1: Well, they were lucky. It's better than that than a hard ground ball, which could have been a double play. So Drake Baldwin knocks in a run with a ground out to first. It is 3-1 Dodgers against the Braves. 2 outs in the fifth. Braves have 2nd and 3rd. They need a big 2-out hit to tie the game.
0: You're right. Any hit
1: harder, it's a double play. You don't want to hit it. Right. Look at the guys.
0: Look at some kid they showed. I mean, at least they got a run.
1: They got a run, my God.
0: A Brave fan, a little young, probably 13-year-old, he was like face all in his shirt. You'd have thought he struck out.
1: If it was a double play, I could see that. Yeah. All right. 0-2 last night. I just had the...
0: You out here acting like you Ohtani.
1: Yeah, I was pretty bad last night. But I am 27-19-1, 0-2. 27-19-1 tonight. I've got the Padres -1.5. They host the Brewers in San Diego.
0: They better get one.
1: And there you go. Well, they'll be eliminated if they don't win tonight. So Padres -1.5. Remember, I'm not telling you who to bet on. I'm telling you who I bet on. Now, Ronald Acuna's up. First base is open. You're pitching to him. Ah. Who's on deck? Who's on deck?
0: Well, I mean, with Yamamoto, I think that...
1: But I'm just saying Who's on deck? I just want to see who's on deck.
0: I'd have to look at
1: Do you know what I mean? That's your guy. Oh, Matt Olson, a lefty, so that's why. That's why you're not doing it. I get it. Okay.
0: It's a big game. But we mentioned, listen, at least you got one if you're the Braves, but if you can get 2, let alone, you know, obviously more, you feel good in this.
1: Now it's 3-1, and Olson, you know, is looming on deck. So this is a big pitch.
0: Right, I know they're going crazy in Atlanta too. I haven't been to the ballpark, but I have been to that area. We went during Atlanta when we were down there for an ABJ. It's called the Battery. It's kind of like, for those who live out in LA, it's LA Live-ish, nicer, but LA Live-ish, kind of that vibe. They call it the Battery. They got out of it. Yeah, got the 1.
1: 3-1. What a bad swing. You're reaching for a ball across the plate. That's just not, you can't drive that. I don't, why would you swing at that? That's his pitch. 3-1, he has to bring it to you.
0: He got to bring it to you.
1: I don't get that. Like, if I'm watching
0: that, which he ain't trying to do. to bring it to you.
1: No, but, I'm just saying, like, that's you can swing and make out. Don't get me wrong, but that's not that.
0: He had to reach for it.
1: You reached to hit a weak ground ball to second base. You're a right-handed hitter. That's the worst you could do right there. 3-1 count. That's a hitter. That's a hitter's count. 3-1. Give it to me right there. If I'm a swing at it or whatever, usually. But wow, good pitch by Yamamoto.
0: Yeah, Dodgers able to get out of that. Only giving up one.
1: But they're back at the board. It's a game. We got a game.
0: Yeah, it should be. I mean, the Braves are a good team. Listen, Braves, Dodgers. It's kind of what you wanted if you're baseball.
1: But a stat was up there. I don't know if that stat said that Yamamoto has three or more runs, did you see
0: 33-0.
1: I saw that. I couldn't believe that.
0: 33-0.
1: You saw that?
0: Yeah, they showed that. We were talking about that in the control room. Like,
1: I was like,
0: 33-0 is crazy.
1: Even great pitchers. You didn't blow one game. You didn't have one bad night. Like, three runs is a
0: like
1: ton.
0: Right there, right? Because he was up 3, and then they could have hit a grand slam, and now it's 4-3.
1: Wow.
0: But clearly that didn't happen with Yamamoto. My goodness. Which is crazy, by the way. And it's funny, too, baseball, how random it is. Like, we talk about Aaron Judge is 6'12". Jose Altuve's had a Hall of Fame-like career. He's 5'2". I call him Jose 5'2". I said that to say, Yamamoto is a little dude. We were talking about it with Rob G.
1: You got that
0: how
1: arm.
0: Small he is. Then you got the Miz. He's like 6'8". It's just amazing how different players can do different things. We'll keep you updated on this.
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12: Here's something pretty disturbing I discovered while researching this podcast. This is what it actually says on the Los Angeles Police Department website. The site states that the Adult Missing Persons Unit investigates 3,200 cases a month. And 70% of those missing people are found or returned voluntarily within 2 or 3 days. It goes on to explain, and I quote here, "Since being a missing person is not a crime, police are given a very limited role while conducting these types of investigations." At the bottom of the webpage, it gets more disturbing. There's a section titled, "What if they never returned?" and here's the official police advice. In such situations, you may want to enlist the services of a private investigator to assist in your search. If you can't afford a PI, the police elaborate, quote, another option would be to contact the Salvation Army, which has a missing persons locator program. There is not a single sentence on the LAPD website that would lead a loved one of a missing person to have any faith that the police would properly investigate it. What the LAPD is basically saying is, if someone you love goes missing, don't overreact. They'll probably turn up, unless they don't, in which case you should get someone besides the police to look into it. All this is my way of saying, if the police took missing persons cases as seriously as they do, say, bank robberies, I wouldn't have had to do this podcast in the first place and end up chasing a violent criminal halfway around the country.